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1: Hey guys, it's Andy Kirk. A man crashed his car, which ended up in a ditch. After a few unsuccessful attempts to get his car out, he sat on his bumper and waited for help to arrive. A farmer arrived with a big, powerful horse. The farmer hitched up his horse to the car and yelled, "Pull Nelly," but the horse didn't move. He said, "Pull Buster," but still the horse didn't move. Next, the farmer yelled, "Pull Coco," but once again, the big, strong horse stayed still. Finally, he yelled, "Pull, buddy," and all of a sudden, the horse pulled and pulled, and the car came out of the ditch. The man thanked the farmer, but asked why he got the horse's name wrong. The farmer said he didn't get it wrong, but the horse is blind, and he thought if he was the only one pulling, he wouldn't even try. You know, we're often like Buddy. We won't try something unless we think there are others helping. The truth is that we have the strength in us to achieve so much more. So don't wait to be tricked into doing something, but just give it a go. I'm Andy Kirk. Super Kids.
2: You know, Pa, my two favorite things in the whole world are friends and singing.

0: This is Vision Kids.
1: Hey Vision Kids, it's Belle Thompson here. Hey, do you know that God loves to talk to us? Whether you're a kid or a teenager or a grown-up, I really believe God has something to say to you. And He uses all sorts of different ways to talk to us, including our dreams. Today, I want to share with you a special dream that God gave me when I was just a teenager, which really taught me something special. Now, in the dream, I was a bird. I was just a plain, ordinary brown bird. And I was trapped inside this little container. I was flapping my wings, desperately trying to escape, but the lid only opened every now and again, and I kept on missing my chance. Meanwhile, my wings were getting marked with the grime that was on the sides of the container where I was trapped. Finally, the lid opened one more time, and I made my escape. I looked around in amazement in the dream. I could now stretch my wings and I began flying upward to get closer to God. As I journeyed on, I noticed that there were rainbow-coloured reflections in the sky all around me. As I kept flying towards God, suddenly I noticed that those beautiful rainbow colours began to reflect on my body, making my plain brown feathers look quite spectacular. In the dream, I kept flying closer to God, and to my surprise, my whole body actually became transformed. I was now a dove with pure white feathers. The rainbow pattern then began lighting up across my whole body, and the white feathers looked absolutely stunning. God actually used that dream to show me what would happen as I followed Him. That bird represented me. When I made the choice to follow Jesus as a young person, I was suddenly set free just like that bird. And you know, in the years since then, as I've flown closer and closer to Jesus, I have seen Him transform my life and start to reflect His beauty and grace all over me. Now, every time I see a little brown bird, I'm reminded of God's goodness to me, and I'm encouraged to just keep moving closer to Jesus and let Him transform me. And you know, God actually wants to do the same in your life. The more you get to know the awesome person of Jesus, the more you're going to see His beautiful reflection over your life. So hey, I wonder, what can you do to get closer to Jesus?

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1: Hi, welcome to Quick Sticks, quick Bible stories for the everyday. In today's story, it's called Abraham Gets a New Name and a Baby.
2: Ooh!
1: And by the way, I have Mum with me.
2: G'day, Josh.
1: Hello. Last time, we heard about a man in the Bible named Abraham, and how God had asked Abraham to move away from his home and family to a special land that God had promised to him. Abraham did what God had asked him to do, and he then became very rich, but Abram and his wife Sarai really wanted one more thing, a little baby.
2: One day, the Lord came to Abraham in a vision and said, "Do not be afraid, Abraham. I am your shield and your very great reward."
1: But Abraham said, "Lord God, what will you give me, since I don't have any children and I have no one to pass my money on to when I die?"
2: Then God promised him, "You shall have your own child."
1: God took Abraham outside and told him, "Look at the sky and count the number of stars, if you can. This shall be how many descendants you will have." That's how many children and children of children and children of children of children he's going to have. So
2: his descendants would be large. Abraham believed what God said. But still, he and Sarai waited and waited, and no baby came.
1: And when Abraham was 99 years old, 99.
2: That's pretty old.
1: And his wife Sarai was 90 years old, God came to visit them and reminded them of his promise. God changed their names from Abraham to Abraham and Sarai to Sarah. Each time they said their new names, they would be able to remember that God had given them a special promise and that they would have a baby.
2: One day, God came and talked with Abraham and reminded him that Sarah would soon have a son. Sarah was listening nearby. She knew that she was very old and she laughed inside, saying, "After I've grown old, shall I have the happiness of a baby?" God knew what she was thinking, even though she wasn't in front of the conversation, and said to Abraham, "Why does Sarah laugh? Is anything too hard for God?"
1: What do you think? Is anything actually too hard for God? No, very obviously no. The next year, just as God had promised, Sarah had a little baby boy, and they named him Isaac. Even though they seemed far too old to be able to have a baby, God had planned as they believed God's promise, and it came to pass. Nothing is too hard for God, and if you've asked God to help you with something, he will always come through, and even if it takes a bit longer than you think, God will always have a plan.
2: And that's good news.
1: That is.
2: Have a great day.
1: See ya.
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3: Thanks for joining me on Vision Kids. Are you ready to embark on a marvellous quest? Well, something extraordinary is about to begin. Can you guess what it is? Adventures in Odyssey is about to start. Bursting with excitement, mystery and wonder. Hey, so plant yourself firmly in your favourite listening spot. Because in less than 15 minutes, it will all unfold. Trust me, you don't want to miss a second. You're listening to Vision Kids, and my name is Dan Waller.

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1: I am going to clobber them if they got married without me.
2: If they got married.
1: Well, who else could it be?
2: I don't know. But none of this makes sense to me.
3: I need you to take this package to Mr. Whittaker. It has...
4: What in the world?
2: They're coming.
1: You don't know me, but I'm a friend of Eugene and Katrina's. And I'm wondering if you might know where they are.
5: Oh, no, I don't.
2: What do you know about Eugene, Dr. Rogers?
6: The research is gone, Mr. Whittaker. All the data has been removed from the computers. And I have reason to believe that Eugene stole it.
7: We don't know what's going on.
8: It's time I told someone the truth.
2: Why is the FBI interested in Mitch?
7: They're not safe.
1: I don't hear anything.
2: Eugene, are you in there?
9: Oh. He's a professional computer hacker who has broken into dozens of systems in the last few months. Went by the name of Aram. Unfortunately, it looks like someone got to him before we did.
2: What do you mean?
9: Robert Mitchell is dead.

0: Until this time, we hadn't been able to master the transfer of thought function from the patient to our receivers. Meltzner's breakthrough made it possible. Now that the research is missing, finding him is imperative. This is why Eugene ran away? I don't get it.
1: Connie?
0: Whit! You've got to see this. It's a memo from Campbell College to Andromeda.
1: Connie.
0: It's really confusing, but it says Eugene made a major breakthrough in their research project, yep. And now they're going crazy trying to find him.
1: Connie, stop.
0: Wait, listen. You will never guess who sent it to me.
1: I don't know, but...
0: Aram! Whit, I think we've been wrong about it.
1: Connie...
0: Maybe Aram has been a good guy the whole time. Look, he exposed the modem in Whit's End, right?
1: Listen.
0: He showed us the hidden cameras in Connellsville. He helped the kids figure out... What's the matter, Whit? Aren't you surprised?
1: I have something to tell you.
0: Whit, what's wrong?
1: Connie... Mitch is dead.
0: What?
2: Okay, we want the CPU and all the components.
3: Okay, Jim, you unplug all the peripherals.
1: Agent Borland, what's going on here?
2: Sorry, Mr. Whitaker, but I have a warrant to confiscate your computer. And we need the two of you to come down to the office.
0: What?
2: Just come with me.
1: Well, Agent Borland, it would have been much easier for you to just call and tell me to bring the computer down.
4: Whit, where are you?
5: Welcome to the airport.
4: Oh, thanks. This should take care of it.
5: Oh, yeah. By plenty. You must be in a good mood.
4: I'm happy to be alive.
5: Oh, see you, buddy.
4: Oh, boy.
6: Jack!
4: Joanne! Thank heavens. Are you all right?
6: Me? I'm fine. Are you all right? It sounded like you were in a tumble dryer.
4: Yes, I'm fine. Yes. Let's get going.
6: Okay.
4: Do you have the tickets?
6: Right here.
4: Did you...
6: The bags are checked.
4: Mm. And the gate?
6: E14, all the way at the end.
4: Ah, good, good.
6: What's in the package?
4: Mr. Dent gave it to me.
6: What is it?
4: Let's open it and see.
6: A computer disk.
4: He said I had to take it to Whit. I wonder why it was so important to him.
2: Please, sit down.
1: Now, what in the world is this all about?
2: When we spoke at the motel, you didn't say anything about RM sending you confidential reports from the college?
1: I didn't know about that.
2: Then why do you think he sent them?
1: I have no idea.
0: Wait a minute, I can answer that. See, Aram sent them to me. Sort of. I mean, Mitch told me to be on the computer at 5:45.
2: Why did Mitch want you to do that?
0: Because he wanted to prove something to me.
2: Prove something to you? Like what? What exactly was your relationship with Mitch?
1: Now take it easy, Borland. His death has come as a big shock to her.
0: Mitch and I were sort of going out.
2: Sort of?
0: Well, yeah. But things got complicated, so I was kind of distant, and... I don't want to think about it now.
2: Complicated? Was that before or after you found out Mitchell was Aram?
0: What?
1: Borland, she didn't know.
0: Mitch was Aram? But how could he be? I mean, that doesn't make any sense, Whit.
1: It's true. I'm sorry, Connie. I just didn't get a chance to explain.
0: So all this time he was... Oh, boy.
2: You're saying neither one of you knew Mitchell was Aram?
1: We didn't.
2: Yet you downloaded the file when he asked you to.
0: Well, that was my fault. Mitch told me to trust him, to trust Aram.
1: It may be that Mitch was going to tell me about the file when we met.
2: Perhaps. Why you?
1: Well, I can't answer that.
0: He said he wanted to show that I could trust him. I don't understand. Did someone kill him for those files? You know, why aren't you out trying to find whoever did this to him rather than to be...
2: We are trying to find them. And the best way you can help us is by answering these questions.
0: Okay. What else do you want to know?
2: I have a couple of photographs for you to look at. Have either of you seen this man before?
0: It's the bald guy.
1: Yes, we saw him at the grand opening of my shop in Connellsville. Apparently, he had someone hide a camera in my office here. Who is he?
2: His name is Bennett Charles. Officially, he's the head of security for a company called Andromeda.
1: Ah.
2: Unofficially, he's known as the Enforcer. He does their dirty work. How about this photo?
0: That's the telephone woman. I mean, it's the woman who put the secret modem in your office, Whit. That's the same picture Mitch had in his briefcase.
2: Mitchell had a photo of this woman?
0: Huh? The same one.
2: Hmm.
0: Who is she?
2: Monica Stone. She's an expert in high-tech espionage. Tends to work for whoever will pay her the most. We believe she's operating with Charles and Mitchell.
0: Hold it right there. Mitch wasn't working with these people. He's a good guy.
2: Was Aram is who he was. A computer hacker who's caused no end of trouble.
0: Trouble for who? You know he didn't cause us any trouble.
2: Yeah, I'm sure you'd like to think so. But we've got other ideas.
1: Like what?
2: Like nothing I can talk about now.
1: Well, are we finished then? Can I have my computer back?
2: They should be done with it by now. We'll take what we need and leave the rest of your files intact. Thanks for your cooperation.
1: Well, I'm not entirely sure you're welcome.
0: But what are we supposed to do now? Everything's all been turned upside down. What are we supposed to do?
2: Nothing at all. Just go about your business and be sure to let me know if anything else happens.
4: Joanne, I just thought of something.
6: Oh?
4: What if they ask if anyone's given me something to carry on the plane? I don't even know what's on this disc.
6: Hmm. We could go over and ask Mr. Dent.
4: What do you mean?
6: Well, isn't that him sitting over there near the metal detectors?
4: What in the world is he doing here? Wait. Wait. Get back.
6: What?
4: Those are the men who were in the car chasing me. I thought we lost them.
6: Do you think they're looking for us?
4: I don't know. I don't want to take the chance. What if they search us and find the disc?
6: I have an idea.
1: Thanks for answering their questions, Connie. I know it was difficult.
0: Well, I want to help.
1: Are you all right? Is there anything I can do?
0: I don't know. It's such a shock. I feel bad for his family, you know? He told me his sister was his best friend. Maybe I should write them a letter. Do you think so?
1: Yes. Yes, I think that would be nice. Well, here we are.
0: Well, I guess I'll see you tomorrow.
1: Oh, don't come into work, Connie. Take the day off.
0: No, I'm okay. I'll come in.
1: Well, if you need to talk or you want to pray together.
0: I am really tired. I think I'll take a bath and go to bed.
1: Well, I'll just call you in the morning.
0: All right. Bye.
1: Bye.
0: What? I'm not okay.
1: Oh.
4: Oh, I'm glad that's over with. For now, at least.
6: Well, let's go to the gate. I'd hate to miss our flight.
4: Yes, I don't think I want to be here any longer than is necessary.
6: Jack, did you notice how awful Arthur Dent looked?
4: I did.
6: He reminded me of patients who have been through shock therapy. Do you think those men did something to him?
4: Anything's possible. I wish I knew who we're dealing with.
6: Well, now what?
4: You said gate number E14?
6: Yes.
4: All right. Well, I'm tired of all this intrigue. Let's go home. I'm sure it'll be much quieter in Odyssey.
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8: Vision Kids!
0: Hi, Whit.
1: Connie, I told you not to come in today.
0: No, but I need to work. I need to do something besides cry.
1: Okay.
0: I want to fill the napkin dispensers for a while.
1: All right.
0: Anything exciting happened today?
1: No. No, nobody's come in. I've just been reading the paper.
0: Did you read that article about Mitch?
1: Yes.
0: Well, they got it wrong. He has a brother and a sister, not two sisters. And they used a bad picture of him. I should have given them the one of us at Trickle Lake. He looked really cute. He wore a green shirt that matched his eyes. We may have to replace all these napkins again by the end of the day. I went through an entire box of tissues last night.
1: Connie, I'm glad you're not holding it all in.
0: Yeah, but I hope I don't scare the kids away. That newspaper said that they were going to bury him in Maine.
1: Yes. Yeah, the funeral is Monday, isn't it?
0: Yeah. We were supposed to go to the zoo on Monday. What else is in the paper? Anything interesting?
1: Well, actually, Connie, I spoke with Jack and Joanne. They got in late last night.
0: Oh, did they have any more news?
1: Yes. Eugene and Katrina got married.
0: I knew they were going to do that. I knew I wouldn't get to plan their wedding. I'm taking the crock pot back.
1: Well, they got married at her father's bedside minutes before he died.
0: Oh. Well, I guess that's okay then. I wonder if she had flowers or a dress. I sure wish I could have seen her. Now who knows when I'll see either one of them. Have you heard from Eugene?
1: No, but let's go check my email to see if there's a message.
0: But it's not beeping.
1: What's not beeping?
0: Your email. You said it beeps when it's urgent.
1: Oh, maybe he sent one that he felt just didn't warrant.
0: What's the matter?
1: The door to my office. The lock's been jimmied.
0: Somebody broke in?
1: Stand back, Connie.
0: What happened?
1: Ransacked.
8: This is Vision Kids.
1: I'm glad you made it back.
9: It's good to be here.
6: What are all the police cars doing out front?
1: Oh, well, somebody broke into my office.
9: Again?
0: We're getting used to it.
1: The police are up there investigating now. I doubt they'll

0: I'm already too high profile. Somebody will recognize me.
1: Has Mr. Whittaker seen you?
0: No.
1: Then it doesn't matter, does it? Get the package. By whatever means necessary.
2: Should I lock your door? I should lock it. Do you want it locked?
3: It doesn't matter.
2: I'll lock it.
3: Jack, relax. We're only going to the post office.
2: I wouldn't call this a normal trip to the post office, Whit. We're not here to buy stamps.
3: Uh-oh.
2: What?
3: There's a woman in a blue car over to the right.
2: And?
3: The FBI agent showed me a picture of her.
2: Any idea who it is?
3: She does high-tech espionage work. They think she's working for Andromeda. Come on, Jack, let's get the package and get out of here.
4: Oh, hey, Mr. Whittaker, Mr. Allen.
2: Hello, Wooten.
3: Oh, hi, Wooten. Why are you working behind the counter today?
4: Oh, I'm just filling in for a few minutes. I'm about to go on my route. Hey, you guys want to see my canceled stamp collection?
3: Well, actually, I'm here to pick up a package.
4: Oh, yeah. It came from Chicago, right?
3: Right.
4: Yeah, I know it's around here somewhere. You know, the great thing about canceled stamps is that you can tell where the letter came from because of the postmark. I like to imagine what kinds of stories these stamps would tell of their adventures to all these exotic places. Ooh, this is my favorite one. It's from Kentucky. Okay, here's your package. Sign right here.
3: Thanks. Listen, Wooten, this may seem like an odd request.
4: Oh, good. Odd requests are my favorite kind.
3: Can we go out a back door?
4: Sure, but it only leads to the back. It'd be much easier to go out the front.
3: We need to go out the back.
4: Okay, it's right through here. You didn't park back here, did you?
3: No.
4: Oh, that's good, because it's authorized vehicles only. Right through that door.
3: Thank you, Wooten.
2: Thanks.
4: Oh, no problem. Hey, if you ever do decide that you want to park back there, I can get you an authorized vehicle parking sticker. You'd have to become a mailman first, though. Hey, wait a minute. There's an unauthorized vehicle parked there now.
3: Where?
4: Well, that black car right there. I should go tell him to move.
3: Wait, don't.
4: Why?
3: I think he's watching for me. Is there another way out, Wooten?
4: No, there sure isn't.
3: Come on, Jack.
2: What are we going to do?
0: They're still inside.
5: How long does it take to pick up a package? Go in.
0: No, they'd recognize me.
5: What? How could they possibly recognize you?
0: I don't know, but Whittaker did. I'm sure of it.
5: Well, we don't have any options now, do we? You have to get the package.
0: Wait. They're coming out. They're heading to the car, and yes, they've got the package.
5: So what are you waiting for? Get it!
0: I can't just walk up and take it from them. There are people all around.
5: Figure it out. Do something.
0: They're getting in the car.
5: Don't let them leave the parking lot.
0: How am I supposed to stop them?
5: Think of something. Drive your car into them. I don't care.
0: What?
5: Run into them!
0: Terrible. It's all my fault. Oh, I'm sorry.
2: No. Are you okay?
0: Yes, I'm fine. Oh, I've just been having nothing but trouble with this car. Oh, look at that dent. Oh, I'm just so sorry. I'll fix whatever damage I've done.
3: Uh-huh.
0: Here, I've got an insurance card in my purse somewhere.
3: Well, you know, it really doesn't look as bad. Oh.
0: Why don't you and your friend get back in the car and give me the package?
3: Jack?
2: What's happening?
3: She has a gun. Hand me the package.
2: Oh, here.
3: You know, stealing mail is a federal offense.
0: Not when it's stolen property to begin with. Thank you. Now get back in the car and be quiet. See you later.
2: Well, this certainly caps off my week.
3: Yeah, mine too. But one thing puzzles me, Jack. How did she know we were coming to the post office?

0: 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Our production engineer was Bob Luttrell. And our executive producer is Paul McCusker. And I'm Chris, hoping you'll join us for our next show.
1: Do you have the package?
0: Of course.
1: We've been duped.

0: He must have made a switch at the post office.
1: Don't play dumb. You know who I am, and I know you. You're the one who murdered Mitch.
2: Whit, you've got to tell me what is going on here.
1: Well, this is so crazy. Everything's out of control. I just feel like going home and sleeping until God makes the world right again.
3: 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Hi, this is Chris again. Here's another fun fact from the Odyssey scrapbook. If you listen very carefully to an Odyssey episode, sometimes you can hear fun things in the background. Take, for instance, this scene from Top This.
4: Darn. Let's play a commercial, and then I'll take some more callers. 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
5: I'm going to make an announcement.
4: Now?
5: Right after this commercial.
4: What kind of announcement?
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4: Wonderful.
5: We got to do something now. Put the CD in.
4: All right.
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1: Have you ever wondered what they're saying on the radio in the background? 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

10, and my favourite Bible verse is Luke 10:33. Then a despised Samaritan came along, and when he saw the man, he felt compassion for him. That's Luke 10:33. And this is Vision Kids. Vision.

0: Welcome to the all-new Vision Kids. We are so glad you're listening. My name's Dan Warlow. G'day. Nice to meet you. Hey, let's not keep this incredible secret to ourselves. You got to tell your friends about it. Spread the news to your school, your church, your family, so everyone can be a part of this amazing journey. The best part is it's a 24/7 stream. 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Don't miss it. See you soon.
1: So your mama got something she wants to say, and she asked me to tell you kids, okay, so listen up.

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2: Hey, I got a question. 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
3: Abby, that's a great question, and I think we can answer it with a song. Come on, kids, sing along. Jesus.

0: to us.
1: Hey guys, I like your singing.
0: Well, hello. Kids, meet Mr. Donut Man.
2: Hey, Mr. Donut Man.
1: Hello.
2: We were just singing about why Jesus came down to earth.
1: Hey, that's wonderful. Mind if I sing along?
3: Sure.

0: Great singing, everyone.
1: So does that answer the question?
2: Yeah!
0: And that's why God came down to us.
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0: 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Hey everyone, my name's Dan Warlow, and I'd love to share with you a scripture verse. It's from 1 Corinthians 15, verse 33, and it says this: "Do not be misled. Bad company corrupts good character." Do not be misled. Bad company corrupts good character. Now, I know what you may be thinking, that this is about if you start a business and it ends up being a bad company. But it is not that. It's talking about your friends. I want to ask you about your friends. Who do you hang out with? Who are the people that you love spending time with, or that you find yourself spending time with? Now, I don't know if you've heard this before. There's a saying out there that you will become like the top five people you spend your time with. So here's my question for you. Who are you hanging around? What are they like? What is their character like? Are they honest? Are they friendly? Are they the kind of people that you want to become more like? And I love these questions, thinking about what is the kind of character that I want to have? Who do I want to be? And there's things every day in my life that I realize I need to change. I need to grow. I need to become more like Christ. I need to have more of the fruit of the Spirit in me, particularly the first three, right? Love, joy, peace, all of those things. So who are your friends and who do you want to be like? My encouragement to you is that you would find good company, good friends to hang around, because bad company corrupts good character. And I want to put it to you that good company helps to grow good character. You know, the Bible says that iron sharpens iron, and it's talking about when we get around other people who encourage us in our journey with Jesus. And I'm wondering if I might be able to pray for you, for your family, and for me. Let's do that. Jesus, I want to thank you for how good you are. And I want to thank you for the friendships in our lives, the people that bring us joy, that understand us. And I pray that you would help us see friendships that you want us to strengthen. I pray that you'll help us to see friendships that you want us to maybe distance ourselves from. But whatever it is, I pray you'd help us to hear you and to have the courage to take the steps in obedience. In Jesus' name I pray. Amen. I'm Dan Warlow, and this is Vision Kids.
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4: Laddie will be performing the traditional Argentinian ballad, The Dance of the Cucumber, in its original Spanish. Bob the Tomato will translate.
5: Miren al pepino.
6: Watch the cucumber. See how he moves. Like a lion chasing a mouse.
5: Miren al pepino.
6: Watch the cucumber.
5: Que suave es movimiento.
6: Oh, how smooth his motion.
5: Es como
6: mantequilla.
5: Like butter on a pelón.
6: Bald monkey.
5: Miren al pepino.
6: Watch the cucumber.
5: Los vegetales.
6: All the vegetables.
5: Enviren a su amigo.
6: Envy their friend. Wishing
5: bailar.
6: To dance as he.
5: Pepino bailarín.
6: Dancing cucumber.
5: Pepino bailarín.
6: Dancing cucumber.
5: Pepino bailarín.
6: Dancing cucumber.
5: Baila, baila.
6: Dance, dance, yeah.
5: Miren el tomate.
6: Look at the tomato.
5: No es triste.
6: Isn't it sad?
5: Él no puede bailar.
6: He can't dance.
5: Pobre tomate.
6: Poor tomato.
5: Él desearía poder bailar como el pepino.
6: He wishes he could dance like the cucumber.
5: Libre y suavemente.
6: Free and smooth.
5: Pero no puede danzar.
6: But he can't. Okay, stop the music. What do you mean I can't dance? I can dance. Well, what about Uncle Louie's polka party? Didn't you see me dancing at Uncle Louie's polka party?
5: No comprendo.
6: No comprendo? I'll show you no comprendo.
7: Mom, Dad, look over here. Get a picture of me next to the cucumber in authentic Argentinian garb.
8: Okay, Junior, but we better hurry. I think the dwarves have your mother confused with someone else. Say peace.
7: Peace.
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5: Oigan su
6: Here
5: fuerte.
6: His strong voice.
5: Como un león.
6: Like a lion.
5: Listo a devorar.
6: About to eat.
5: Escuchen al pepino.
6: Listen to the cucumber.
5: Que dulce es su
6: How
5: canto.
6: Sweet his voice.
5: Que
6: the breath
5: garganta.
6: From his throat
5: Parece
6: is like a chorus
5: trinar.
6: Of little birdies.
5: escuchen al
6: Listen
5: pepino.
6: Listen to the cucumber.
5: Los
6: All
5: vegetales.
6: The vegetables.
5: Inviten a
6: envy
5: su amigo
6: their friend,
5: como
6: wishing to sing as he.
5: Pepino
6: singing
5: cantador.
6: Cucumber.
5: Pepino
6: singing
5: cantador.
6: Cucumber.
5: Pepino
6: sing
5: cantador.
6: Cucumber.
5: Canta,
6: sing,
5: canta
6: sing,
5: ya.
6: Yeah.
5: Escuchen al tomate.
6: Listen to the tomato.
5: Es triste.
6: Isn't it sad?
5: Él no puede cantar.
6: He can't sing.
5: Pobre tomate.
6: Poor tomato.
5: Él desearía poder cantar.
6: He wishes he could sing.
5: Fuerte y dulce como el pepino.
6: Strong and sweet like the cucumber.
5: Pero no puede.
6: But he can't.
5: Ni siquiera dar un silbido.
6: Can't even whistle. All right, that's it, señor. Come over here and let me sing you a song.
5: Adios, amigos.
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5: 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I hope he doesn't catch me. 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

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By might, I mean definitely. 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What's Adventures in Odyssey, Dan? Well, I'm glad you asked. It's the much-loved radio drama. Do you have drama in your house? Well, this is a way better kind of drama. You need to tune into this because the memorable characters and situations you'll hear on Odyssey will ignite your imagination. 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

0: They're all just cute and cuddly little thing. Ah, it's a redback spider! 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Ah!
1: Ha, that guy's very funny. Yeah, I like him a lot, Steve. High-fine guy. Yeah, we come back again soon.
2: Fishing kids!

Let's sing it again, shall we? My God is so big, so strong and so mighty. There's nothing my God cannot do. That's true. My God is so big, so strong and so mighty.

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3: Hi, welcome to Quick Sticks, quick Bible stories for the everyday. In today's story, it's called Abraham Gets a New Name and a Baby.
4: Ooh.
3: And by the way, I have Mum with me.
4: G'day, Josh.
3: Hello. Last time, we heard about a man in the Bible named Abraham, and how God had asked Abraham to move away from his home and family to a special land that God had promised to him. Abraham did what God had asked him to do, and he then became very rich, but Abram and his wife Sarai really wanted one more thing, a little baby.
4: One day, the Lord came to Abraham in a vision and said, "Do not be afraid, Abraham. I am your shield and your very great reward."
3: But Abraham said, "Lord God, what will you give me, since I don't have any children and I have no one to pass my money on to when I die?"
4: Then God promised him, "You shall have your own child."
3: God took Abraham outside and told him, "Look at the sky and count the number of stars, if you can. This shall be how many descendants you will have." That's how many children and children of children and children of children of children he's going to have. So
4: his descendants would be large. Abraham believed what God said. But still, he and Sarai waited and waited, and no baby came.
3: And when Abraham was 99 years old, 99.
4: That's pretty old.
3: That's pretty old. And his wife Sarai was 90 years old, God came to visit them and reminded them of his promise. God changed their names from Abraham to Abraham and Sarai to Sarah. Each time they said their new names, they would be able to remember that God had given them a special promise and that they would have a baby.
4: One day, God came and talked with Abraham and reminded him that Sarah would soon have a son. Sarah was listening nearby. She knew that she was very old and she laughed inside, saying, "After I've grown old, shall I have the happiness of a baby?" God knew what she was thinking, even though she wasn't in front of the conversation, and said to Abraham, "Why does Sarah laugh? Is anything too hard for God?"
3: What do you think? Is anything actually too hard for God? No, very obviously no. The next year, just as God had promised, Sarah had a little baby boy, and they named him Isaac. Even though they seemed far too old to be able to have a baby, God had planned as they believed God's promise, and it came to pass. Nothing is too hard for God, and if you've asked God to help you with something, he will always come through, and even if it takes a bit longer than you think, God will always have a plan.
4: And that's good news.
3: That is.
4: Have a great day.
3: See ya.
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3: 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I'm serious. You're going to love it. Trust me. 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
1: I'm gonna clobber them if they got married without me.
2: If they got married.
1: Well, who else could it be?
2: I don't know. But none of this makes sense to me.
3: I need you to take this package to Mr. Whittaker. It has...
4: Oh, no.
5: What in the world?
4: They're coming.
1: You don't know me, but I'm a friend of Eugene and Katrina's. And I'm wondering if you might know where they are.
6: Oh, no, I don't.
2: What do you know about Eugene, Dr. Rogers?
7: The research is gone, Mr. Whittaker. All the data has been removed from the computers. And I have reason to believe that Eugene stole it.
8: We don't know what's going on.
9: It's time I told someone the truth.
2: Why is the FBI interested in Mitch?
8: They're not safe.
1: I don't hear anything.
2: Eugene, are you in there?
10: He's a professional computer hacker who has broken into dozens of systems in the last few months. Went by the name of Aram. Unfortunately, it looks like someone got to him before we did.
2: What do you mean?
10: Robert Mitchell is dead.

0: Until this time, we hadn't been able to master the transfer of thought function from the patient to our receivers. Meltzner's breakthrough made it possible. Now that the research is missing, finding him is imperative. This is why Eugene ran away? I don't get it.
1: Connie?
0: Whit! You've got to see this. It's a memo from Campbell College to Andromeda.
1: Connie.
0: It's really confusing, but it says Eugene made a major breakthrough in their research project, yep. And now they're going crazy trying to find him.
1: Connie, stop.
0: Wait, listen. You will never guess who sent it to me.
1: I don't know.
0: Aram! Whit, I think we've been wrong about it.
1: Connie.
0: Maybe Aram has been a good guy the whole time. Look, he exposed the modem in Whit's end, right?
1: Listen.
0: He showed us the hidden cameras in Connellsville. He helped the kids figure out... What's the matter, Whit? Aren't you surprised?
1: I have something to tell you.
0: Whit, what's wrong?
1: Connie, Mitch is dead.
0: What?
2: Okay, we want the CPU and all the components.
3: Okay, Jim, you unplug all the peripherals.
1: Agent Borland, what's going on here?
2: Sorry, Mr. Whitaker, but I have a warrant to confiscate your computer. And we need the two of you to come down to the office.
0: What?
2: Just come with me.
1: Well, Agent Borland, it would have been much easier for you to just call and tell me to bring the computer down. I'm perfectly willing to walk.
4: Oh, Whit, where are you?
5: Welcome to the airport.
4: Oh, thanks. This should take care of it.
5: Oh, yeah. By plenty. You must be in a good mood.
4: I'm happy to be alive.
5: Oh, see you, buddy.
4: Oh, boy.
6: Jack!
4: Joanne, thank heavens. Are you all right?
6: Me? I'm fine. Are you all right? It sounded like you were in a tumble dryer.
4: Yes, I'm fine. Yes, let's get going.
6: Okay.
4: Do you have the tickets?
6: Right here.
4: Did you...
6: The bags were checked.
4: Mm. And the gate?
6: E14, all the way at the end.
4: Ah, good, good.
6: What's in the package?
4: Mr. Dent gave it to me.
6: What is it?
4: Let's open it and see.
6: A computer disk.
4: He said I had to take it to Whit. I wonder why it was so important to him.
2: Please, sit down.
1: Now, what in the world is this all about?
2: When we spoke at the motel, you didn't say anything about RM sending you confidential reports from the college?
1: I didn't know about that.
2: Then why do you think he sent them?
1: I have no idea.
0: Wait a minute, I can answer that. See, Aram sent them to me, sort of. I mean, Mitch told me to be on the computer at 5:45.
2: Why did Mitch want you to do that?
0: Because he wanted to... He wanted to prove something to me.
2: Prove something to you? Like what? What exactly was your relationship with Mitch?
1: Now take it easy, Borland. His death has come as a big shock to her.
0: Mitch and I were sort of going out.
2: Sort of?
0: Well, yeah. But things got complicated, so I was kind of distant, and... I don't want to think about it now.
2: Complicated? Was that before or after you found out Mitchell was Aram?
0: What?
1: Borland, she didn't know.
0: Mitch was Aram? But how could he be? I mean, that doesn't make any sense, Whit.
1: It's true. I'm sorry, Connie. I just didn't get a chance to explain.
0: So all this time he was... Oh, boy.
2: You're saying neither one of you knew Mitchell was Aram?
1: We didn't.
2: Yet you downloaded the file when he asked you to.
0: Well, that was my fault. Mitch told me to trust him, to trust... Aram.
1: It may be that Mitch was going to tell me about the file when we met.
2: Perhaps. Why you?
1: Well, I can't answer that.
0: He said he wanted to show that I could trust him. I don't understand. Did someone kill him for those files? You know, why aren't you out trying to find whoever did this to him rather than to be...
2: We are trying to find them. And the best way you can help us is by answering these questions.
0: Okay. What else do you want to know?
2: I have a couple of photographs for you to look at. Have either of you seen this man before?
0: It's the bald guy.
1: Yes, we saw him at the grand opening of my shop in Connellsville. Apparently, he had someone hide a camera in my office here. Who is he?
2: His name is Bennett Charles. Officially, he's the head of security for a company called Andromeda.
1: Ah.
2: Unofficially, he's known as the Enforcer. He does their dirty work. How about this photo?
0: That's the telephone woman. I mean, it's the woman who put the secret modem in your office, Whit. That's the same picture Mitch had in his briefcase.
2: Mitchell had a photo of this woman?
0: Huh, the same one.
2: Hmm.
0: Who is she?
2: Monica Stone. She's an expert in high-tech espionage. Tends to work for whoever will pay her the most. We believe she's operating with Charles and Mitchell.
0: Hold it right there. Mitch wasn't working with these people. He's a good guy.
2: Aaron is who he was. A computer hacker who's caused no end of trouble.
0: Trouble for who? You know he didn't cause us any trouble.
2: Yeah, I'm sure you'd like to think so. But we've got other ideas.
1: Like what?
2: Like nothing I can talk about now.
1: Well, are we finished then? Can I have my computer back?
2: They should be done with it by now. We'll take what we need and leave the rest of your files intact. Thanks for your cooperation.
1: Well, I'm not entirely sure you're welcome.
0: But what are we supposed to do now? Everything's all been turned upside down. What are we supposed to do?
2: Nothing at all. Just go about your business and be sure to let me know if anything else happens.
4: Joanne, I just thought of something.
6: Oh?
4: What if they ask if anyone's given me something to carry on the plane? I don't even know what's on this disc.
6: Hmm. We could go over and ask Mr. Dent.
4: What do you mean?
6: Well, isn't that him sitting over there near the metal detectors?
4: What in the world is he doing here? Wait. Wait. Get back.
6: What?
4: Those are the men who were in the car chasing me. I thought we lost them.
6: Do you think they're looking for us?
4: I don't know. I don't want to take the chance. What if they search us and find the disc?
6: I have an idea.
1: Thanks for answering their questions, Connie. I know it was difficult.
0: Well, I want to help.
1: Are you all right? Is there anything I can do?
0: I don't know. It's such a shock. I feel bad for his family, you know? He told me his sister was his best friend. Maybe I should write them a letter. Do you think so?
1: Yes. Yes, I think that would be nice. Well, here we are.
0: Well, I guess I'll see you tomorrow.
1: Oh, don't come into work, Connie. Take the day off.
0: No, I'm okay. I'll come in.
1: Well, if you need to talk or you want to pray together.
0: I am really tired.
1: Hmm.
0: I think I'll take a bath and go to bed.
1: Well, I'll just call you in the morning.
0: All right. Bye.
1: Bye.
4: I'm glad that's over with. For now, at least.
6: Well, let's go to the gate. I'd hate to miss our flight.
4: Yes, I don't think I want to be here any longer than is necessary.
6: Jack, did you notice how awful Arthur Dent looked?
4: I did.
6: He reminded me of patients who have been through shock therapy. Do you think those men did something to him?
4: Anything's possible. I wish I knew who we're dealing with.
6: Well, now what?
4: You said gate number E14?
6: Yes.
4: All right. Well, I'm tired of all this intrigue. Let's go home. I'm sure it'll be much quieter in Odyssey.
7: /7
8: And just for us.
9: Vision Kids!
0: Hi, Whit.
1: Connie, I told you not to come in today.
0: I know, but I need to work. I need to do something besides cry.
1: Okay.
0: I want to go fill the napkin dispensers for a while.
1: All right.
0: Anything exciting happened today?
1: No. No, nobody's come in. I've just been reading the paper.
0: Did you read that article about Mitch?
1: Yes.
0: Well, they got it wrong. He has a brother and a sister, not two sisters. And they used a bad picture of him. I should have given them the one of us at Trickle Lake. He looked really cute. He wore a green shirt that matched his eyes. We may have to replace all these napkins again by the end of the day. I went through an entire box of tissues last night.
1: Connie, I'm glad you're not holding it all in.
0: Yeah, but I hope I don't scare the kids away. That newspaper said that they were going to bury him in Maine.
1: Yes. Yeah, the funeral is Monday, isn't it?
0: Yeah. We were supposed to go to the zoo on Monday. What else is in the paper? Anything interesting?
1: Well, actually, Connie, I spoke with Jack and Joanne. They got in late last night.
0: Oh, did they have any more news?
1: Yes. Eugene and Katrina got married.
0: I knew they were going to do that. I knew I wouldn't get to plan their wedding. I'm taking the crock pot back.
1: Well, they got married at her father's bedside minutes before he died.
0: Oh. Well, I guess that's okay then. I wonder if she had flowers or a dress. I sure wish I could have seen her. Now who knows when I'll see either one of them. Have you heard from Eugene?
1: No, but let's go check my email to see if there's a message.
0: But it's not beeping.
1: What's not beeping?
0: Your email. You said it beeps when it's urgent.
1: Oh, maybe he sent one that he felt just didn't warrant.
0: What's the matter?
1: The door to my office. The lock's been jimmied.
0: Somebody broke in?
1: Stand back, Connie.
0: What happened?
1: Ransacked.
8: This is Vision Kids.
1: I'm glad you made it back.
4: It's good to be here.
6: What are all the police cars doing out front?
1: Oh, well, somebody broke into my office.
4: Again?
0: We're getting used to it.
1: The police are up there investigating now. I doubt they'll find anything, though.
4: Wait, what's going on here? People are breaking and entering and disappearing and dying. What is this all about?
1: That's what I'm trying to find out. That package from Arthur Dent may have some answers.
6: We mailed it from the airport. It should be at the post office, registered in your name.
1: I'll go right now.
4: I'm going with you.
6: Oh, maybe you should call the police and have them escort you.
10: Well, Monica, it's your lucky day.
11: How so?
10: You get to intercept the package. Go to the post office.
11: I'm already too high profile. Somebody will recognize me.
10: Has Mr. Whitaker seen you?
11: No.
10: Then it doesn't matter, does it? Get the package. By whatever means necessary.
4: Should I lock your door? I should lock it. Do you want it locked?
1: It doesn't matter.
4: I'll lock it.
1: Jack, relax. We're only going to the post office.
4: I wouldn't call this a normal trip to the post office, Whit. We're not here to buy stamps.
1: Uh-oh.
4: What?
1: There's a woman in a blue car over to the right.
4: And?
1: The FBI agent showed me a picture of her.
4: Any idea who it is?
1: She does high-tech espionage work. They think she's working for Andromeda. Come on, Jack. Let's get the package and get out of here.
12: Oh, hey, Mr. Whitaker. Mr. Allen.
4: Hello, Wooten.
1: Oh, hi, Wooten. Why are you working behind the counter today?
12: Oh, I'm just filling in for a few minutes. I'm about to go on my route. Hey, you guys want to see my canceled stamp collection?
1: Well, actually, I'm here to pick up a package.
12: Oh, yeah. It came from Chicago, right?
1: Right.
12: Yeah, I know it's around here somewhere. You know, the great thing about canceled stamps is that you can tell where the letter came from because of the postmark. I like to imagine what kinds of stories these stamps would tell of their adventures to all these exotic places. Ooh, this is my favorite one. It's from Kentucky. Okay, here's your package. Sign right here.
1: Thanks. Listen, Wooten, this may seem like an odd request.
12: Oh, good. Odd requests are my favorite kind.
1: Can we go out a back door?
12: Sure, but it only leads to the back. It'd be much easier to go out the front.
10: We need to go out the back.
12: Okay, it's right through here. You didn't park back here, did you?
10: No.
12: Oh, that's good, because it's authorized vehicles only. Right through that door.
10: Thank you, Wooten.
4: Thanks.
12: Oh, no problem. Hey, if you ever do decide that you want to park back there, I can get you an authorized vehicle parking sticker. You'd have to become a mailman first, though. Hey, wait a minute. There's an unauthorized vehicle parked there now.
10: Where?
12: Well, that black car right there. I should go tell him to move.
10: Wait, don't.
12: Why?
10: I think he's watching for me. Is there another way out, Wooten?
12: No, there sure isn't.
10: Come on, Jack.
4: What are we going to do?
13: Where are they?
11: They're still inside.
13: How long does it take to pick up a package? Go in.
11: No, they'd recognize me.
13: What? How could they possibly recognize you?
11: I don't know, but Whitaker did. I'm sure of it.
13: Well, we don't have any options now, do we? You have to get the package.
11: Wait. They're coming out. They're heading to the car, and yes, they've got the package.
13: So what are you waiting for? Get it!
11: I can't just walk up and take it from them. There are people all around.
13: Figure it out. Do something.
11: They're getting in the car.
13: Don't let them leave the parking lot.
11: How am I supposed to stop them?
13: Think of something. Drive your car into them. I don't care.
11: What?
13: Run into them!
14: This is just terrible. It's all my fault. Oh, I'm sorry.
4: No. Are you okay?
14: Yes, I'm fine. Oh, I've just been having nothing but trouble with this car. Oh, look at that dent. Oh, I'm just so sorry. I'll fix whatever damage I've done.
10: Uh-huh.
14: Here, I've got an insurance card in my purse somewhere.
10: Well, you know, it really doesn't look as bad. Oh.
11: Why don't you and your friend get back in the car and give me the package?
10: Jack?
4: What's happening?
10: She has a gun. Hand me the package.
4: Oh, here.
10: You know, stealing mail is a federal offense.
11: Not when it's stolen property to begin with. Thank you. Now get back in the car and be quiet. See you later.
4: Well, this certainly caps off my week.
10: Yeah, mine too. But one thing puzzles me, Jack. How did she know we were coming to the post office?

0: Stay tuned for scenes from our next adventure. 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Our production engineer was Bob Luttrell. And our executive producer is Paul McCusker. And I'm Chris, hoping you'll join us for our next show.
1: Do you have the package?
0: Of course.
2: We've been duped. He must have made a switch at the post office.
3: Don't play dumb. You know who I am, and I know you. You're the one who murdered Mitch.
4: Whit, you've got to tell me what is going on here.
3: Well, this is so crazy. Everything's out of control. I just feel like going home and sleeping until God makes the world right again.
0: Be sure to listen for more Adventures in Odyssey. Hi, this is Chris again. Here's another fun fact from the Odyssey scrapbook. If you listen very carefully to an Odyssey episode, sometimes you can hear fun things in the background. Take, for instance, this scene from Top This.
5: Darn. 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What is it?
6: I'm going to make an announcement.
5: Now?
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5: Wonderful.
6: We gotta do something now. 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
0: Have you ever wondered what they're saying on the radio in the background? 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
7: How many times has this happened to you? You're happily eating spaghetti

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1: Hi, I'm Levi, and my favorite Bible verse is Matthew 13:27-28,
0: which says,
1: "But Jesus immediately said to them, 'Take courage, it is I, don't be afraid.'"
0: "Lord, if it's you," Peter replied, "tell me to come to you on the water."
1: That's Matthew 13:27-28.
0: And this is Vision Kids.

Welcome to the all-new Vision Kids. We are so glad you're listening. My name's Dan Warlow. G'day. Nice to meet you. Hey, let's not keep this incredible secret to ourselves. You got to tell your friends about it. Spread the news to your school, your church, your family, so everyone can be a part of this amazing journey. The best part is it's a 24/7 stream. So no matter if you listen in the morning or at lunchtime or night or midnight, maybe not midnight, but you know. No matter when you listen, you'll hear friendly voices, great music, and some amazing programs, including the best ever, most popular, Adventures in Odyssey, every weekday, and some amazing radio theatre on the weekends. Don't miss it. See you soon.

0: about the mum and dad verse? 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
1: Go and stop it, kids. 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
0: Children, put your hands up if your mum is sometimes gets in a flap. 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
5: Is that music?

0: Hey guys, it's Andy Kirk. There was once a circus that caught fire. The flames from the circus fire spread to the fields surrounding the circus grounds and began to spread towards the village below. The circus master was convinced that the village would be destroyed unless the people were warned, asked if someone could go and warn the village. The clown, dressed in full costume, jumped on his unicycle and sped down the hill to the village below. Run for your lives, run for your lives, the fire is coming. Curious villagers came out of their houses and shops and stood on the side of the road shouting and laughing because they thought it was a performance. The more desperate the clown shouted, the more the villagers laughed. In the end, the whole village burned down because nobody took the clown seriously. This teaches us a valuable lesson that if we spend our life acting like a clown and speaking silly, we'll always be treated that way. We need to make sure today that our speech is filled with words that people can trust and people will be valued by. I'm Andy Kerr.
1: Super Kids. 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

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I am a slave to sin. 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

0: Hey there, Vision Kids. It's Belle Thompson here. Have you ever been to visit a zoo? Today, I want to tell you about my trip to the zoo because it was the best experience and I got to see so many amazing animals. I could not stop staring at the crazy spiky crocodiles with their huge jaws. I mean, honestly, I was in awe looking at them. And in awe of God too, because he actually made the crocodiles. I also really loved seeing the giraffe with its beautiful long neck, which was made just the right height to reach the leaves on the tree. Wow, I thought, God, you make everything perfectly. And then I saw the kangaroo jumping around on those springy legs, looking after their baby Joey in a cozy pouch. Wow, Lord. You really thought of a good idea there. I walked around the whole zoo full of excitement and I was blown away by all the different types of animals God made. I mean, how did he think of all the different body shapes and colourful patterns? You know, the very first book in the Bible tells us how God made the animals. In Genesis chapter 1, God said, "Let the earth produce every sort of animal, livestock, small animals that scurry along the ground, and wild animals." And that's what happened. God made all sorts of animals, and God saw that it was good. Well, as I walked around the zoo that day, I agreed with God. It was so good. But the highlight of my day, the most grand and probably scariest animal that I saw at the zoo, was the lion. I was glad to have a fence between me and the lion when I saw all those giant teeth in its mouth and the sharp claws on its paws. I learned that lions are really powerful. And in fact, do you know they're known as the king of the jungle? I think this is such a reflection of God's power and majesty. I mean, he's the king of the whole world. Do you know the Bible actually calls Jesus the Lion of Judah? But not only is Jesus powerful like a lion, you know, the Bible says he's gentle like a lamb. He chose to lay down his power and die on the cross to save you and me from our sins. God, the Lion of Judah, gave up his strength for you and me. Let's pray. Jesus, thank you for your love for me and for making all the beautiful animals for us to enjoy and show us what you're like. Thank you that you're powerful and fierce like a lion, but gentle with me like a lamb. Thank you for your great strength, your gentle patience, and your fierce love. Amen.
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5: Station manager Lester Chase here. I have prepared a great classic hymn for your listening enjoyment. All right, I hope this goes well. Here we go. I am weak, but thou art strong. That's how it starts. 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

0: 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You can write me letters if you want to.
1: Hey, everyone. You're listening to Vision Kids. And we have a lot of awesome things like music and stories and programs. But the one I want to tell you about is Adventures in Odyssey. It's the much-loved radio drama, and it brings moral and biblical principles to life. Do you have drama in your house? Maybe every day. This is a way better drama to listen to. It's actually radio theatre. You've got the actors, you've got the sound effects, great stories, and there's something about the way stories capture our hearts and stay in our memory. So don't miss it. How do you listen to it? Well, you're going to listen to Vision Kids every weekday. That's when it's on. Adventures in Odyssey. Don't miss it. I'm Dan Warlow.

0: Wow.
1: You know what, children? Some people can't do it without the bar bars. And the bar bars aren't in the Bible. I put the bar bars in later. Can you do it without the bar bar do bar bar? It's very hard, so let's try it.
0: Ready, set, go!
1: We all like sheep have gone astray. Each of us has turned to his own way. But the Lord has laid on him the iniquity of us all. Sing, oh, da, da, da, da. By Isaiah 53, 6. That's it. Everyone together. That's good.

0: Wow! I'm going to give you a clap. You are so good. Wait, wait. Ready for a clap? Would you like another one? Fine, they're free. Now I'm going to give you lots of claps now. 150. Well done. You did well.
1: This is Vision Kids.
2: Vision Kids.
3: Vision Kids.
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0: Vision Kids!
1: Hi, welcome to Quick Sticks, quick Bible stories for the everyday. In today's story, is called Abraham Gets a New Name and a Baby.
2: Ooh.
1: And by the way, I have Mum with me.
2: G'day, Josh.
1: Hello. Last time, we heard about a man in the Bible named Abraham, and how God had asked Abraham to move away from his home and family to a special land that God had promised to him. Abraham did what God had asked him to do, and he then became very rich, but Abram and his wife Sarai really wanted one more thing, a little baby.
2: One day, the Lord came to Abraham in a vision and said, "Do not be afraid, Abraham. I am your shield and your very great reward."
1: But Abraham said, "Lord God, what will you give me, since I don't have any children and I have no one to pass my money on to when I die?"
2: Then God promised him, "You shall have your own child."
1: God took Abraham outside and told him, "Look at the sky and count the number of stars, if you can. This shall be how many descendants you will have." That's how many children and children of children and children of children of children he's going to have. So
2: his descendants would be large. Abraham believed what God said. But still, he and Sarai waited and waited, and no baby came.
1: And when Abraham was 99 years old, and his wife Sarai was 90 years old, God came to visit them and reminded them of his promise. God changed their names from Abram to Abraham and Sarai to Sarah. Each time they said their new names, they would be able to remember that God had given them a special promise and that they would have a baby.
2: One day, God came and talked with Abraham and reminded him that Sarah would soon have a son. Sarah was listening nearby. She knew that she was very old, and she laughed inside, saying, "After I've grown old, shall I have the happiness of a baby?" God knew what she was thinking, even though she wasn't in front of the conversation, and said to Abraham, "Why does Sarah laugh? Is anything too hard for God?"
1: What do you think? Is anything actually too hard for God? No, very obviously no. The next year, just as God had promised, Sarah had a little baby boy, and they named him Isaac. Even though they seemed far too old to be able to have a baby, God had planned as they believed God's promise, and it came to pass. Nothing is too hard for God, and if you've asked God to help you with something, he will always come through, and even if it takes a bit longer than you think, God will always have a plan.
2: And that's good news.
1: That is.
2: Have a great day.
1: See ya.
0: Vision Kids.
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Oh yes, and the tweet of a bird, that's always a good one. And then we have the neigh of a horse. Well, I've been studying the native calls of these animals.

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1: God made the seagulls so flappy and free. 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
0: Man.
1: It rolled off the table.
3: Oh, it's kind of peppy now.
1: And onto the floor.
3: It's like a chase scene. 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
1: And then my poor meatball.
0: I think I like it better if it was about a bear.

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2: What's your favourite program on Vision Kids? Is it the adventure in Odyssey? Is it maybe just the music? Is it Dan from Vision Kids? Yeah, he's not a bad guy. Okay, I know you're all here for the radio dramas like The Adventure in Odyssey. It's coming out real soon in less than 15 minutes. You'll be hearing from Mr. Whitaker, Connie, Eugene, and the rest of the team.

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5: With Dan.
6: Well, Vision Kids, we are in the middle of a very serious adventure. Things are in the balance right now, and there's warring sides, good and evil. The title of today's show is Crossfire, and sometimes when two sides are battling, people can get caught in the middle, caught in the crossfire. Yesterday, we ended on a cliffhanger that Mitch is dead. I'm still reeling from the news as well. I'm speechless. Let's get into our song and then into the adventure.

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4: I am going to clobber them if they got married without me.
5: If they got married.
4: Well, who else could it be?
5: I don't know. But none of this makes sense to me.
6: I need you to take this package to Mr. Whittaker. It has...
7: Oh, no.
8: What in the world?
7: They're coming.
4: You don't know me, but I'm a friend of Eugene and Katrina's. And I'm wondering if you might know where they are.
9: Oh, no, I don't.
5: What do you know about Eugene, Dr. Rogers?
10: The research is gone, Mr. Whittaker. All the data has been removed from the computers. And I have reason to believe that Eugene stole it.
11: We don't know what's going on.
12: It's time I told someone the truth.
5: Why is the FBI interested in Mitch?
11: They're not safe.
4: I don't hear anything.
5: Eugene, are you in there?
13: He's a professional computer hacker who has broken into dozens of systems in the last few months. Went by the name of Aram. Unfortunately, it looks like someone got to him before we did.
5: What do you mean?
13: Robert Mitchell is dead.

0: Until this time, we hadn't been able to master the transfer of thought function from the patient to our receivers. Meltzner's breakthrough made it possible. Now that the research is missing, finding him is imperative. This is why Eugene ran away? I don't get it.
1: Connie?
0: Whit! You've got to see this. It's a memo from Campbell College to Andromeda.
1: Connie.
0: It's really confusing, but it says Eugene made a major breakthrough in their research project, yep. And now they're going crazy trying to find him.
1: Connie, stop.
0: Wait, listen. You will never guess who sent it to me.
1: I don't know, but...
0: Aram! Whit, I think we've been wrong about it.
1: Connie...
0: Maybe Aram has been a good guy the whole time. Look, he exposed the modem in Whit's End, right?
1: Listen.
0: He showed us the hidden cameras in Connellsville. He helped the kids figure out... What's the matter, Whit? Aren't you surprised?
1: I have something to tell you.
0: Whit, what's wrong?
1: Connie... Mitch is dead.
0: What?
2: Okay, we want the CPU and all the components.
3: Okay, Jim, you unplug all the peripherals.
1: Agent Borland, what's going on here?
2: Sorry, Mr. Whitaker, but I have a warrant to confiscate your computer. And we need the two of you to come down to the office.
0: What?
2: Just come with me.
1: Well, Agent Borland, it would have been much easier for you to just call and tell me to bring the computer down. I'm perfectly willing to walk.
4: Whit, where are you?
5: Welcome to the airport.
4: Oh, thanks. This should take care of it.
5: Oh, yeah. By plenty. You must be in a good mood.
4: I'm happy to be alive.
5: Oh, see you, buddy.
4: Oh, boy.
6: Jack!
4: Joanne! Thank heavens. Are you all right?
6: Me? I'm fine. Are you all right? It sounded like you were in a tumble dryer.
4: Yes, I'm fine. Yes. Let's get going.
6: Okay.
4: Do you have the tickets?
6: Right here.
4: Did you...
6: The bags? Or check.
4: And the gate?
6: E14, all the way in.
4: Ah, good, good.
6: What's in the package?
4: Mr. Dent gave it to me.
6: What is it?
4: Let's open it and see.
6: A computer disk.
4: He said I had to take it to Whit. I wonder why it was so important to him.
2: Please, sit down.
1: Now, what in the world is this all about?
2: When we spoke at the motel, you didn't say anything about RM sending you confidential reports from the college?
1: I didn't know about that.
2: Then why do you think he sent them?
1: I have no idea.
0: Wait a minute, I can answer that. See, Aram sent them to me. Sort of. I mean, Mitch told me to be on the computer at 5:45.
2: Why did Mitch want you to do that?
0: Because he wanted to prove something to me.
2: Prove something to you? Like what? What exactly was your relationship with Mitch?
1: Now take it easy, Borland. His death has come as a big shock to her.
0: Mitch and I were sort of going out.
2: Sort of?
0: Well, yeah, but things got complicated, so I was kind of distant, and I don't want to think about it now.
2: Complicated? Was that before or after you found out Mitchell was Aram?
0: What?
1: Borland, she didn't know.
0: Mitch was Aram? But how could he be? I mean, that doesn't make any sense, Whit.
1: It's true. I'm sorry, Connie. I just didn't get a chance to explain.
0: So all this time he was... Oh, boy.
2: You're saying neither one of you knew Mitchell was Aram?
1: We didn't.
2: Yet you downloaded the file when he asked you to.
0: Well, that was my fault. Mitch told me to trust him, to trust Aram.
1: It may be that Mitch was going to tell me about the file when we met.
2: Perhaps. Why you?
1: Well, I can't answer that.
0: He said he wanted to show that I could trust him. I don't understand. Did someone kill him for those files? You know, why aren't you out trying to find whoever did this to him rather than to be...
2: We are trying to find them. And the best way you can help us is by answering these questions.
0: Okay. What else do you want to know?
2: I have a couple of photographs for you to look at. Have either of you seen this man before?
0: It's the bald guy.
1: Yes, we saw him at the grand opening of my shop in Connellsville. Apparently, he had someone hide a camera in my office here. Who is he?
2: His name is Bennett Charles. Officially, he's the head of security for a company called Andromeda.
1: Ah.
2: Unofficially, he's known as the Enforcer. He does their dirty work. How about this photo?
0: That's the telephone woman. I mean, it's the woman who put the secret modem in your office, Whit. That's the same picture Mitch had in his briefcase.
2: Mitchell had a photo of this woman?
0: Huh, the same one.
2: Hmm.
0: Who is she?
2: Monica Stone. She's an expert in high-tech espionage. Tends to work for whoever will pay her the most. We believe she's operating with Charles and Mitchell.
0: Hold it right there. Mitch wasn't working with these people. He's a good guy.
2: Aaron is who he was. A computer hacker who's caused no end of trouble.
0: Trouble for who? You know he didn't cause us any trouble.
2: Yeah, I'm sure you'd like to think so. But we've got other ideas.
1: Like what?
2: Like nothing I can talk about now.
1: Well, are we finished then? Can I have my computer back?
2: They should be done with it by now. We'll take what we need and leave the rest of your files intact. Thanks for your cooperation.
1: Well, I'm not entirely sure you're welcome.
0: But what are we supposed to do now? Everything's all been turned upside down. What are we supposed to do?
2: Nothing at all. Just go about your business and be sure to let me know if anything else happens.
4: Joanne, I just thought of something.
6: Oh?
4: What if they ask if anyone's given me something to carry on the plane? I don't even know what's on this disc.
6: Hmm. We could go over and ask Mr. Dent.
4: What do you mean?
6: Well, isn't that him sitting over there near the metal detectors?
4: What in the world is he doing here? Wait. Wait. Get back.
6: What?
4: Those are the men who were in the car chasing me. I thought we lost them.
6: Do you think they're looking for us?
4: I don't know. I don't want to take the chance. What if they search us and find the disc?
6: I have an idea.
1: Thanks for answering their questions, Connie. I know it was difficult.
0: Well, I want to help.
1: Are you all right? Is there anything I can do?
0: I don't know. It's such a shock. I feel bad for his family, you know? He told me his sister was his best friend. Maybe I should write them a letter. Do you think so?
1: Yes. Yes, I think that would be nice. Well, here we are.
0: Well, I guess I'll see you tomorrow.
1: Oh, don't come into work, Connie. Take the day off.
0: No, I'm okay. I'll come in.
1: Well, if you need to talk or you want to pray together.
0: I am really tired.
1: Hmm.
0: I think I'll take a bath and go to bed.
1: Well, I'll just call you in the morning.
0: All right. Bye.
1: Bye.
4: I'm glad that's over with. For now, at least.
6: Well, let's go to the gate. I'd hate to miss our flight.
4: Yes, I don't think I want to be here any longer than is necessary.
6: Jack, did you notice how awful Arthur Dent looked?
4: I did.
6: He reminded me of patients who have been through shock therapy. Do you think those men did something to him?
4: Anything's possible. I wish I knew who we're dealing with.
6: Well, now what?
4: You said gate number E14?
6: Yes.
4: All right. Well, I'm tired of all this intrigue. Let's go home. I'm sure it'll be much quieter in Odyssey.
7: Why do I have the feeling that it won't be quieter in Odyssey? Vision Kids, we'll find out how it is after Andy Kirk. It's time for Super Kids.
8: Super Kids. Hey guys, it's Andy Kirk. The croissant, despite popular opinion, is not French. It was actually first baked in Austria, and its shape is anything but an accident. The popular pastry dates back to 1683 when an army of 100,000 Ottoman Turks were besieging the city of Vienna. They surrounded it for months, and residents inside the stout walls began to wonder if each day would be their last. When the Turks came for their final attack, Polish King John III reached Vienna and drove the Turks away. The bakers celebrated the end of the siege in a remarkable way. They copied the crescent moon from their enemy's flag and turned it into a commemorative pastry. The moral here is that many of the things that we take for granted, or eat for that matter, have stories attached. Our normal and mundane is in fact significant. Don't ever think what you do either is mundane or insignificant. Celebrate with a croissant. I'm Andy Kirk. Super Kids.
0: Hi, Whit.
9: Connie, I told you not to come in today.
0: I know, but I need to work. I need to do something besides cry.
9: Okay.
0: I want to fill the napkin dispensers for a while.
9: All right.
0: Anything exciting happened today?
9: No, nobody's come in. I've just been reading the paper.
0: Did you read that article about Mitch?
9: Yes.
0: Well, they got it wrong. He has a brother and a sister, not two sisters. And they used a bad picture of him. I should have given him the one of us at Trickle Lake. He looked really cute. He wore a green shirt that matched his eyes. We may have to replace all these napkins again by the end of the day. I went through an entire box of tissues last night.
9: Connie, I'm glad you're not holding it all in.
0: Yeah, but I hope I don't scare the kids away. That newspaper said that they were going to bury him in Maine.
9: Yes. Yeah, the funeral is Monday, isn't it?
0: Yeah. We were supposed to go to the zoo on Monday. What else is in the paper? Anything interesting?
9: Well, actually, Connie, I spoke with Jack and Joanne. They got in late last night.
0: Oh, did they have any more news?
9: Yes. Eugene and Katrina got married.
0: I knew they were going to do that. I knew I wouldn't get to plan their wedding. I'm taking the crock pot back.
9: Well, they got married at her father's bedside minutes before he died.
0: Oh. Well, I guess that's okay then. I wonder if she had flowers or a dress. I sure wish I could have seen her. Now who knows when I'll see either one of them. Have you heard from Eugene?
9: No, but let's go check my email to see if there's a message.
0: But it's not beeping.
9: What's not beeping?
0: Your email. You said it beeps when it's urgent.
9: Oh, maybe he sent one that he felt just didn't warrant.
0: What's the matter?
9: The door to my office. The lock's been jimmied.
0: Somebody broke in?
9: Stand back, Connie.
0: What happened?
9: Ransacked.
7: Well, as Mr. Whitaker's increasingly discovering, there's people who don't have the best intentions. They're bad people. And as we take a break from today's episode, one of those would have had his birthday today. Pol Pot was born in Cambodia in 1925. He ruled there as a dictator from 1975 until 1979, just 4 years. But under his rule, about a quarter of the population died. Estimated 1 to 3 million Cambodians. It's a horrible story. A story where if you go to Cambodia today, you can still see the scars from. Many Christians have gone into that country and have tried to rebuild it and restore what was lost during those terrible 4 years of his rule. It's very sad, Vision Kids. Let's get back to the adventure.
9: I'm glad you made it back.
10: It's good to be here.
6: What are all the police cars doing out front?
9: Oh, well, somebody broke into my office.
10: Again?
0: We're getting used to it.
9: The police are up there investigating now. I doubt they'll find anything, though.
10: Wait, what's going on here? People are breaking and entering and disappearing and dying. What is this all about?
9: That's what I'm trying to find out. That package from Arthur Dent may have some answers.
6: We mailed it from the airport. It should be at the post office, registered in your name.
9: I'll go right now.
10: I'm going with you.
6: Oh, maybe you should call the police and have them escort you.
11: Well, Monica, it's your lucky day.
12: How so?
11: You get to intercept the package. Go to the post office.
12: I'm already too high profile. Somebody will recognize me.
11: Has Mr. Whitaker seen you?
12: No.
11: Then it doesn't matter, does it? Get the package. By whatever means necessary.
10: Should I lock your door? I should lock it. Do you want it locked?
9: It doesn't matter.
10: I'll lock it.
9: Jack, relax. We're only going to the post office.
10: I wouldn't call this a normal trip to the post office, Whit. We're not here to buy stamps.
9: Uh-oh.
10: What?
9: There's a woman in a blue car over to the right.
10: And?
9: The FBI agent showed me a picture of her.
10: Any idea who it is?
9: She does high-tech espionage work. They think she's working for Andromeda. Come on, Jack. Let's get the package and get out of here.
13: Oh, hey, Mr. Whitaker. Mr. Allen.
10: Hello, Wooten.
9: Oh, hi, Wooten. Why are you working behind the counter today?
13: Oh, I'm just filling in for a few minutes. I'm about to go on my route. Hey, you guys want to see my canceled stamp collection?
9: Well, actually, I'm here to pick up a package.
13: Oh, yeah. It came from Chicago, right?
9: Right.
13: Yeah, I know it's around here somewhere. You know, the great thing about canceled stamps is that you can tell where the letter came from because of the postmark. I like to imagine what kinds of stories these stamps would tell of their adventures to all these exotic places. Ooh, this is my favorite one. It's from Kentucky. Okay, here's your package. Sign right here.
9: Thanks. Listen, Wooten, this may seem like an odd request.
13: Oh, good. Odd requests are my favorite kind.
9: Can we go out a back door?
13: Sure, but it only leads to the back. It'd be much easier to go out the front.
9: We need to go out the back.
13: Okay, it's right through here. You didn't park back here, did you?
9: No.
13: Oh, that's good, because it's authorized vehicles only. Right through that door.
9: Thank you, Wooten.
10: Thanks.
13: Oh, no problem. Hey, if you ever do decide that you want to park back there, I can get you an authorized vehicle parking sticker. You'd have to become a mailman first, though. Hey, wait a minute. There's an unauthorized vehicle parked there now.
9: Where?
13: Well, that black car right there. I should go tell him to move.
9: Wait, don't.
13: Why?
9: I think he's watching for me. Is there another way out, Wooten?
13: No, there sure isn't.
9: Come on, Jack.
10: What are we going to do?
12: They're still inside.
14: How long does it take to pick up a package? Go in.
12: No, they'd recognize me.
14: What? How could they possibly recognize you?
12: I don't know, but Whitaker did. I'm sure of it.
14: Well, we don't have any options now, do we? You have to get the package.
12: Wait. They're coming out. They're heading to the car, and yes, they've got the package.
14: So what are you waiting for? Get it!
12: I can't just walk up and take it from them. There are people all around.
14: Figure it out. Do something.
12: They're getting in the car.
14: Don't let them leave the parking lot.
12: How am I supposed to stop them?
14: Think of something. Drive your car into them. I don't care.
12: What?
14: Run into them!
12: This is just terrible. It's all my fault. Oh, I'm sorry.
10: No. Are you okay?
12: Yes, I'm fine. Oh, I've just been having nothing but trouble with this car. Oh, look at that dent. Oh, I'm just so sorry. I'll fix whatever damage I've done.
9: Uh-huh.
12: Here, I've got an insurance card in my purse somewhere.
9: Well, you know, it really doesn't look as bad. Oh.
12: Why don't you and your friend get back in the car and give me the package?
9: Jack?
10: What's happening?
9: She has a gun. Hand me the package.
10: Oh, here.
9: You know, stealing mail is a federal offense.
12: Not when it's stolen property to begin with. Thank you. Now get back in the car and be quiet. See you later.
10: Well, this certainly caps off my week.
9: Yeah, mine too. But one thing puzzles me, Jack. How did she know we were coming to the post office?

0: 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Our production engineer was Bob Luttrell. And our executive producer is Paul McCusker. And I'm Chris, hoping you'll join us for our next show.
1: Do you have the package?
0: Of course.
2: 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He must have made a switch at the post office.
3: Don't play dumb. You know who I am, and I know you. You're the one who murdered Mitch.
4: Whit, you've got to tell me what is going on here.
3: Well, this is so crazy. Everything's out of control. I just feel like going home and sleeping until God makes the world right again.
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9: Well, it feels like for every question that's answered, another question pops up. Vision Kids, tomorrow's episode, we'll continue the story. The title is Resistance.

0: 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I'm coming back tomorrow.
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4: 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Have you let your friends know? Have you let your siblings know? Have you let... Have you let them know? 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

patience, gentleness, kindness, faith, and self-control. I said, love.

0: Brady Kirk here. I heard a funny story once about a turtle family who were going on a picnic. They prepared for 5 years for their outing. On the second year of travelling, they found a suitable place and then took them 6 months to clear the site and set up the picnic. After unpacking the basket, they realised they left the salt behind and they couldn't eat without it. So after a lengthy conversation, they decided that the youngest would go home and get it because he was the fastest. He agreed to go on one condition, that nobody ate until he returned. They all agreed and off the young turtle went. 3 years went by and still no sign of him. Finally, the eldest brother said he couldn't wait any longer and he started to unwrap a sandwich. Just then, the youngest turtle jumped out from behind a tree and said, "I knew you wouldn't wait." Now, this silly story teaches us a valuable lesson that many of us fall into the trap of doing, and that is waiting around expecting the worst to happen. The young turtle just needed to head off and fulfill his purpose, not waiting around for people to disappoint him. For us, we need to just get on with life and believe the best in people, not the worst. I'm Andy Kirk. Super
1: Kids. We are the future.
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1: Vision Kids, do you know someone who's a really good storyteller? Is it your dad? Is it your uncle? Maybe your grandma? She's a great storyteller. I'd like to introduce you to someone who's a great storyteller, or some people. Yeah, it's the team at Lamplighter Theatre. They are committed to inspiring others through the art of storytelling. They've been doing it for over 30 years. They've got 200 character-building stories built on the foundation of God's Word, and we play them every Saturday and Sunday here on Vision Kids.
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3: Jesus is the mighty, mighty King. Jesus is the mighty, mighty King. God made him the boss of everything, and Jesus is the mighty, mighty King. All right, here we go.
4: Adam.
5: Adam, ready?
3: Adam is not the boss. They're looking for another person.
4: Amy.
3: Amy is not the boss.
5: Let's do one more.
4: Katie.
3: Katie is not the boss. Jesus is the boss. Cause just the boys.

0: Mighty King. We got someone else. Shh, shh, shh.
1: Blake.
0: Blake is not the boss. Ah, ah. She's forgotten her name. What's her name? Mummy can tell us.
2: Nilani.
0: Oh, that's a beautiful name. Nilani, say that. Nilani is not the boss. Ah, ah, sorry, Nilani.
1: Murray.
0: Murray. Murray is not the boss. Ah, ah, who is? Jesus is the boss. Cause, girls, Jesus is the mighty, mighty king. Lovely. Jesus is the mighty, mighty king. We got someone else?
1: Stephen.
0: Stephen is not the boss. Ah, ah.
1: Jonathan.
0: Jonathan. It's Jonathan. Jonathan is not the boss. Ah, ah. Hey, let's do everyone. You say your name after three. One, two, three. Is not the boss. Ah, ah. We got one more. We have one more. Shh, shh. Listen.
1: God.
0: Guy is not the boss. Who is? Jesus is the boss. Cause, hey, I've got an idea. What about just the grown-ups? The mums and the dads sing the chorus. Ready? Here we go, grown-ups.

0: Mardi Gras.
1: Yes, sir.
0: What?
1: Well done.
0: Who thinks they can do a new song? I sing, the word became flesh and dwelt among us. And you sing, you'd better believe it. All right, here we go.
2: Helping kids look to God daily.
3: Vision Kids.

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3: Hi, welcome to Quick Sticks, quick Bible stories for the everyday. In today's story is called Abraham Gets a New Name and a Baby.
4: Ooh.
3: And by the way, I have Mum with me.
4: G'day, Josh.
3: Hello. Last time, we heard about a man in the Bible named Abraham and how God had asked Abraham to move away from his home and family to a special land that God had promised to him. Abraham did what God had asked him to do, and he then became very rich, but Abram and his wife Sarai really wanted one more thing, a little baby.
4: One day, the Lord came to Abraham in a vision and said, "Do not be afraid, Abraham. I am your shield and your very great reward."
3: But Abraham said, "Lord God, what will you give me, since I don't have any children and I have no one to pass my money on to when I die?"
4: Then God promised him, "You shall have your own child."
3: God took Abraham outside and told him, "Look at the sky and count the number of stars, if you can. This shall be how many descendants you will have." That's how many children and children of children and children of children of children he's going to have. So
4: his descendants would be large. Abraham believed what God said. But still, he and Sarai waited and waited, and no baby came.
3: And when Abraham was 99 years old, 99.
4: That's pretty old.
3: That's pretty old. And his wife Sarai was 90 years old, God came to visit them and reminded them of his promise. God changed their names from Abraham to Abraham and Sarai to Sarah. Each time they said their new names, they would be able to remember that God had given them a special promise and that they would have a baby.
4: One day, God came and talked with Abraham and reminded him that Sarah would soon have a son. Sarah was listening nearby. She knew that she was very old and she laughed inside, saying, "After I've grown old, shall I have the happiness of a baby?" God knew what she was thinking, even though she wasn't in front of the conversation, and said to Abraham, "Why does Sarah laugh? Is anything too hard for God?"
3: What do you think? Is anything actually too hard for God? No, very obviously no. The next year, just as God had promised, Sarah had a little baby boy, and they named him Isaac. Even though they seemed far too old to be able to have a baby, God had planned as they believed God's promise, and it came to pass. Nothing is too hard for God, and if you've asked God to help you with something, he will always come through, and even if it takes a bit longer than you think, God will always have a plan.
4: And that's good news.
3: That is.
4: Have a great day.
3: See ya.
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2: 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Odyssey is starting soon. Vision Kids, don't go away. You've come at the right time. Maybe a little early, but it's good to be early. Vision Kids is hosting the Adventure in Odyssey in just about 15 minutes' time. We're so glad you're here.

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4: With Dan. Well, Vision Kids, we are in the middle of a very serious adventure. Things are in the balance right now, and there's warring sides, good and evil. The title of today's show is Crossfire, and sometimes when two sides are battling, people can get caught in the middle, caught in the crossfire. Yesterday, we ended on a cliffhanger that Mitch is dead. I'm still reeling from the news as well. I'm speechless. Let's get into our song and then into the adventure.

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3: I am going to clobber them if they got married without me.
4: If they got married.
3: Well, who else could it be?
4: I don't know. But none of this makes sense to me.
5: I need you to take this package to Mr. Whittaker. It has... Oh, no.
6: What in the world?
5: They're coming.
3: You don't know me, but I'm a friend of Eugene and Katrina's. And I'm wondering if you might know where they are.
7: Oh, no, I don't.
4: What do you know about Eugene, Dr. Rogers?
8: The research is gone, Mr. Whittaker. All the data has been removed from the computers. And I have reason to believe that Eugene stole it.
9: We don't know what's going on.
10: It's time I told someone the truth.
4: Why is the FBI interested in Mitch?
9: They're not safe.
3: I don't hear anything.
4: Eugene, are you in there?
11: He's a professional computer hacker who has broken into dozens of systems in the last few months. Went by the name of Aram. Unfortunately, it looks like someone got to him before we did.
4: What do you mean?
11: Robert Mitchell is dead.

0: Until this time, we hadn't been able to master the transfer of thought function from the patient to our receivers. Meltzner's breakthrough made it possible. Now that the research is missing, finding him is imperative. This is why Eugene ran away? I don't get it.
1: Connie?
0: Whit! You've got to see this. It's a memo from Campbell College to Andromeda.
1: Connie.
0: It's really confusing, but it says Eugene made a major breakthrough in their research project and now going crazy trying to find him.
1: Connie, stop.
0: Wait, listen. You will never guess who sent it to me.
1: I don't know.
0: Aram! Whit, I think we've been wrong about it.
1: Connie.
0: Maybe Aram has been a good guy the whole time. Look, he exposed the modem in Whit's End, right?
1: Listen.
0: He showed us the hidden cameras in Connellsville. He helped the kids figure out... What's the matter, Whit? Aren't you surprised?
1: I have something to tell you.
0: Whit, what's wrong?
1: Connie, Mitch is dead.
0: What?
2: Okay, we want the CPU and all the components.
3: Okay, Jim, you unplug all the peripherals.
1: Agent Borland, what's going on here?
2: Sorry, Mr. Whitaker, but I have a warrant to confiscate your computer. And we need the two of you to come down to the office.
0: What?
2: Just come with me.
1: Well, Agent Borland, it would have been much easier for you to just call and tell me to bring the computer down. I'm perfectly willing to cooperate.
4: Oh, Whit, where are you?
5: Welcome to the airport.
4: Oh, thanks. This should take care of it.
5: Oh, yeah. By plenty. You must be in a good mood.
4: I'm happy to be alive.
5: Oh, see you, buddy.
4: Oh, boy.
6: Jack!
4: Joanne, thank heavens. Are you all right?
6: Me? I'm fine. Are you all right? It sounded like you were in a tumble dryer.
4: Yes, I'm fine, yes. Let's get going.
6: Okay.
4: Do you have the tickets?
6: Right here.
4: Did you...
6: The bags were checked.
4: Mm. And the gate?
6: E14, all the way at the end.
4: Ah, good, good.
6: What's in the package?
4: Mr. Dent gave it to me.
6: What is it?
4: Let's open it and see.
6: A computer disk.
4: He said I had to take it to Whit. I wonder why it was so important to him.
2: Please, sit down.
1: Now, what in the world is this all about?
2: When we spoke at the motel, you didn't say anything about RM sending you confidential reports from the college?
1: I didn't know about that.
2: Then why do you think he sent them?
1: What? I have no idea.
0: Wait a minute, I can answer that. See, RM sent them to me. Sort of. I mean, Mitch told me to be on the computer at 5:45.
2: Why did Mitch want you to do that?
0: Because he wanted to... He wanted to prove something to me.
2: Prove something to you? Like what? What exactly was your relationship with Mitch?
1: Now take it easy, Borland. His death has come as a big shock to her.
0: Mitch and I were sort of going out.
2: Sort of?
0: Well, yeah. But things got complicated, so I was kind of distant, and... I don't want to think about it now.
2: Complicated? Was that before or after you found out Mitchell was Aram?
0: What?
1: Borland, she didn't know.
0: Mitch was Aram? But how could he be? I mean, that doesn't make any sense, Whit.
1: It's true. I'm sorry, Connie. I just didn't get a chance to explain.
0: So all this time he was... Oh, boy.
2: You're saying neither one of you knew Mitchell was Aram?
1: We didn't.
2: Yet you downloaded the file when he asked you to.
0: Well, that was my fault. Mitch told me to trust him, to trust... Arm.
1: It may be that Mitch was going to tell me about the file when we met.
2: Perhaps. Why you?
1: Well, I can't answer that.
0: He said he wanted to show that I could trust him. I don't understand. Did someone kill him for those files? You know, why aren't you out trying to find whoever did this to him rather than to be...
2: We are trying to find them. And the best way you can help us is by answering these questions.
0: Okay. What else do you want to know?
2: I have a couple of photographs for you to look at. Have either of you seen this man before?
0: It's the bald guy.
1: Yes, we saw him at the grand opening of my shop in Connellsville. Apparently, he had someone hide a camera in my office here. Who is he?
2: His name is Bennett Charles. Officially, he's the head of security for a company called Andromeda.
1: Ah.
2: Unofficially, he's known as the Enforcer. He does their dirty work. How about this photo?
0: That's the telephone woman. I mean, it's the woman who put the secret modem in your office, Whit. That's the same picture Mitch had in his briefcase.
2: Mitchell had a photo of this woman?
0: Huh? The same one.
2: Hmm.
0: Who is she?
2: Monica Stone. She's an expert in high-tech espionage. Tends to work for whoever will pay her the most. We believe she's operating with Charles and Mitchell.
0: Hold it right there. Mitch wasn't working with these people. He's a good guy.
2: Was Aram is who he was. A computer hacker who's caused no end of trouble.
0: Trouble for who? You know he didn't cause us any trouble.
2: Yeah, I'm sure you'd like to think so. But we've got other ideas.
1: Like what?
2: Like nothing I can talk about now.
1: Well, are we finished then? Can I have my computer back?
2: They should be done with it by now. We'll take what we need and leave the rest of your files intact. Thanks for your cooperation.
1: Well, I'm not entirely sure you're welcome.
0: But what are we supposed to do now? Everything's all been turned upside down. What are we supposed to do?
2: Nothing at all. Just go about your business and be sure to let me know if anything else happens.
4: Joanne, I just thought of something.
6: Oh?
4: What if they ask if anyone's given me something to carry on the plane? I don't even know what's on this disc.
6: Hmm. We could go over and ask Mr. Dent.
4: What do you mean?
6: Well, isn't that him sitting over there near the metal detectors?
4: What in the world is he doing here? Wait. Wait. Get back.
6: What?
4: Those are the men who were in the car chasing me. I thought we lost them.
6: Do you think they're looking for us?
4: I don't know. I don't want to take the chance. What if they search us and find the disc?
6: I have an idea.
1: Thanks for answering their questions, Connie. I know it was difficult.
0: Well, I want to help.
1: Are you all right? Is there anything I can do?
0: I don't know. It's such a shock. I feel bad for his family, you know? He told me his sister was his best friend. Maybe I should write them a letter. Do you think so?
1: Yes. Yes, I think that would be nice. Well, here we are.
0: Well, I guess I'll see you tomorrow.
1: Oh, don't come into work, Connie. Take the day off.
0: No, I'm okay. I'll come in.
1: Well, if you need to talk or you want to pray together.
0: I am really tired. I think I'll take a bath and go to bed.
1: Well, I'll just call you in the morning.
0: All right. Bye.
1: Bye.
0: What? I'm not okay.
1: Oh.
4: Oh, I'm glad that's over with. For now, at least.
6: Well, let's go to the gate. I'd hate to miss our flight.
4: Yes, I don't think I want to be here any longer than is necessary.
6: Jack, did you notice how awful Arthur Dent looked?
4: I did.
6: He reminded me of patients who have been through shock therapy. Do you think those men did something to him?
4: Anything's possible. I wish I knew who we're dealing with.
6: Well, now what?
4: You said gate number E14?
6: Yes.
4: All right. Well, I'm tired of all this intrigue. Let's go home. I'm sure it'll be much quieter in Odyssey.
7: Why do I have the feeling that it won't be quieter in Odyssey? Vision Kids, we'll find out how it is after Andy Kirk. It's time for Super Kids.
8: Super Kids. Hey guys, it's Andy Kirk. In August 1914, the Germans were driving relentlessly for Paris. They were less than 40 miles away by the beginning of September. That's when French troops made a last-ditch stand at the River Marne. and it seemed almost certain the French would be crushed and their capital city captured. There were 6,000 soldiers in Paris that could help make the difference, but there was no way to get them to the front. Then one of the generals realized that it could mobilize the taxi cabs of Paris to carry the soldiers, then they could save the war. The word went out and patriotic cabbies emptied out their passengers, explaining proudly that they had to go to battle. 600 cabs lined up at the appointed hour, and General Galliani, the military commander of Paris, came out to expect them. "Here's something you don't see every day," was his comment. Right then the soldiers loaded up and they went off to war in the cabs. This amazing story of an unlikely hero shows us that often we feel ordinary, just like the cabbies, but in the right circumstances, we can be just that. Ordinary heroes. I'm Andy Kirk.
9: Super Kids.
0: Hi, Whit.
10: Connie, I told you not to come in today.
0: I know, but I need to work. I need to do something besides cry.
10: Okay.
0: I want to fill the napkin dispensers for a while.
10: All right.
0: Anything exciting happened today?
10: No, nobody's come in. I've just been reading the paper.
0: Did you read that article about Mitch?
10: Yes.
0: Well, they got it wrong. He has a brother and a sister, not two sisters. And they used a bad picture of him. I should have given them the one of us at Trickle Lake. He looked really cute. He wore a green shirt that matched his eyes. We may have to replace all these napkins again by the end of the day. I went through an entire box of tissues last night.
10: Connie, I'm glad you're not holding it all in.
0: Yeah, but I hope I don't scare the kids away. That newspaper said that they were going to bury him in Maine.
10: Yes. Yeah, the funeral is Monday, isn't it?
0: Yeah. We were supposed to go to the zoo on Monday. What else is in the paper? Anything interesting?
10: Well, actually, Connie, I spoke with Jack and Joanne. They got in late last night.
0: Oh, did they have any more news?
10: Yes. Eugene and Katrina got married.
0: I knew they were going to do that. I knew I wouldn't get to plan their wedding. I'm taking the crock pot back.
10: Well, they got married at her father's bedside minutes before he died.
0: Oh. Well, I guess that's okay then. I wonder if she had flowers or a dress. I sure wish I could have seen her. Now who knows when I'll see either one of them. Have you heard from Eugene?
10: No, but let's go check my email to see if there's a message.
0: But it's not beeping.
10: What's not beeping?
0: Your email. You said it beeps when it's urgent.
10: Oh, maybe he sent one that he felt just didn't warrant.
0: What's the matter?
10: The door to my office. The lock's been jimmied.
0: Somebody broke in?
10: Stand back, Connie.
0: What happened?
10: Ransacked.
7: Well, as Mr. Whitaker's increasingly discovering, there's people who don't have the best intentions. They're bad people. And as we take a break from today's episode, one of those would have had his birthday today. Pol Pot was born in Cambodia in 1925. He ruled there as a dictator from 1975 until 1979, just 4 years. But under his rule, about a quarter of the population died. Estimated 1 to 3 million Cambodians. It's a horrible story. A story where if you go to Cambodia today, you can still see the scars from. Many Christians have gone into that country and have tried to rebuild it and restore what was lost during those terrible 4 years of his rule. It's very sad, Vision Kids. Let's get back to the adventure.
10: I'm glad you made it back.
11: It's good to be here.
6: What are all the police cars doing out front?
10: Oh, well, somebody broke into my office.
11: Again?
0: We're getting used to it.
10: The police are up there investigating now. I doubt they'll find anything, though.
11: Wait, what's going on here?
4: People are breaking and entering and disappearing and dying. What is this all about?
10: That's what I'm trying to find out. That package from Arthur Dent may have some answers.
6: We mailed it from the airport. It should be at the post office, registered in your name.
10: I'll go right now.
4: I'm going with you.
6: Oh, maybe you should call the police and have them escort you.
9: Well, Monica, it's your lucky day.
12: How so?
9: You get to intercept the package. Go to the post office.
12: I'm already too high profile. Somebody will recognize me.
9: Has Mr. Whittaker seen you?
12: No.
9: Then it doesn't matter, does it? Get the package, by whatever means necessary.
4: Should I lock your door? I should lock it. Do you want it locked?
10: It doesn't matter.
4: I'll lock it.
10: Jack, relax. We're only going to the post office.
4: I wouldn't call this a normal trip to the post office, Whit. We're not here to buy stamps.
10: Uh-oh.
4: What?
10: There's a woman in a blue car over to the right.
4: And?
10: The FBI agent showed me a picture of her.
4: Any idea who it is?
10: She does high-tech espionage work. They think she's working for Andromeda. Come on, Jack, let's get the package and get out of here.
13: Oh, hey, Mr. Whittaker. Mr. Allen.
4: Hello, Wooten.
10: Oh, hi, Wooten. Why are you working behind the counter today?
13: Oh, I'm just filling in for a few minutes. I'm about to go on my route. Hey, you guys want to see my canceled stamp collection?
10: Well, actually, I'm here to pick up a package.
13: Oh, yeah. It came from Chicago, right?
10: Right.
13: Yeah, I know it's around here somewhere. You know, the great thing about canceled stamps is that you can tell where the letter came from because of the postmark. I like to imagine what kinds of stories these stamps would tell of their adventures to all these exotic places. Ooh, this is my favorite one. It's from Kentucky. Okay, here's the package. Sign right here.
10: Thanks. Listen, Wooten, this may seem like an odd request.
13: Oh, good. Odd requests are my favorite kind.
10: Can we go out a back door?
13: Sure, but it only leads to the back. It'd be much easier to go out the front.
10: We need to go out the back.
13: Okay, it's right through here. You didn't park back here, did you?
10: No.
13: Oh, that's good, because it's authorized vehicles only. Right through that door.
10: Thank you, Wooten.
4: Thanks.
13: Oh, no problem. Hey, if you ever do decide that you want to park back there, I can get you an authorized vehicle parking sticker. You'd have to become a mailman first, though. Hey, wait a minute. There's an unauthorized vehicle parked there now.
10: Where?
13: Well, that black car right there. I should go tell him to move.
10: Wait, don't.
13: Why?
10: I think he's watching for me. Is there another way out, Wooten?
13: No, there sure isn't.
10: Come on, Jack.
4: What are we going to do?
12: They're still inside.
14: How long does it take to pick up a package? Go in.
12: No, they'd recognize me.
14: What? How could they possibly recognize you?
12: I don't know, but Whittaker did. I'm sure of it.
14: Well, we don't have any options now, do we? You have to get the package.
12: Wait. They're coming out. They're heading to the car, and yes, they've got the package.
14: So what are you waiting for? Get it!
12: I can't just walk up and take it from them. There are people all around.
14: Figure it out. Do something.
12: They're getting in the car.
14: Don't let them leave the parking lot.
12: How am I supposed to stop them?
14: Think of something. Drive your car into them. I don't care.
12: What?
14: Run into them!
12: This is just terrible. It's all my fault. Oh, I'm sorry.
4: No. Are you okay?
12: Yes, I'm fine. Oh, I've just been having nothing but trouble with this car. Oh, look at that dent. Oh, I'm just so sorry. I'll fix whatever damage I've done.
10: Uh-huh.
12: Here, I've got an insurance card in my purse somewhere.
10: Well, you know, it really doesn't look as bad. Oh.
12: Why don't you and your friend get back in the car and give me the package?
10: Jack?
4: What's happening?
10: She has a gun. Hand me the package.
4: Oh, here.
10: You know, stealing mail is a federal offense.
12: Not when it's stolen property to begin with. Thank you. Now get back in the car and be quiet. See you later.
4: Well, this certainly caps off my week.
10: Yeah, mine too. But one thing puzzles me, Jack. How did she know we were coming to the post office?

0: 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Our production engineer was Bob Luttrell. And our executive producer is Paul McCusker. And I'm Chris, hoping you'll join us for our next show.
1: Do you have the package?
0: Of course.
2: We've been duped. He must have made a switch at the post office.
3: Don't play dumb. You know who I am, and I know you. You're the one who murdered Mitch.
4: Whit, you've got to tell me what is going on here.
3: Well, this is so crazy. Everything's out of control. I just feel like going home and sleeping until God makes the world right again.
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6: Darn. 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
9: Well, it feels like for every question that's answered, another question pops up. Vision Kids, tomorrow's episode will continue the story. The title is Resistance. I can't wait for it.
10: Luke and the Very Messy Desk. Very few have climbed great mountains. Very few have reached the top.

0: Mon. Now, one day, you see, I was busy teaching the Year 3 class, and I asked all the girls and boys to get out their maths book. And after about 5 minutes or so, I was walking around the class when I noticed that Luke didn't have his maths book. And so, in an extremely grumpy tone, I asked, "Luke, where is your maths book?"
1: I can't find it."
0: "What do you mean you can't find it? You open up your desk and you find your maths book." So, Luke and I were just about to open up his desk when he cried out, "Wait!
1: It's kind of messy."
0: "I don't care about messy, Luke. You're not getting out of doing your work." So, we began to open up the desk, and this is what we found. We found eight businesses and half a pot of glue and 85 rubber bands. He found one old shoe and a glass canoe and a photo of his dad. He found one old book and a decapitated joke, and he said to himself, "Golly gosh, but Luke couldn't find his book." Well, quite disgusted at the sight of what I found, a decapitated chook, a chook with no head, inside of his desk. It got me thinking, maybe it was time we had a little tray tidy out. But still, I couldn't let Luke get away without doing his maths. So I informed him we'll be opening up his desk one more time. So I dragged Luke back to his desk, and this is what we found. We found one old boat and 55 goats and an old pair of underwear. They couldn't have possibly been his, because they were too big for him. He found one bag of sausages and 55 ostriches, and he said to himself, "Golly gosh, but Luke couldn't find his book." Well, absolutely stunned at what I found, an old bag of sausages. He must have stolen it from the teacher-parent barbecue. Well, by this stage, Luke was in real strife. "That's it," I said. "You're going straight to the principal." Luke took a gulp. Ooh. So I marched Luke up to the principal's office, and down came the principal. "I'll get to the bottom of this," he said. So the principal, Luke and I headed back down to class to open up Luke's desk. And this is what we found. We found... Do we have to open it? "Open up the tray, Luke."
1: "Okay."
0: They found five old bricks and a couple of sticks.

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2: that whoever believes in him shall not perish but have eternal life."
3: That's

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1: Vision Kids, how many episodes of The Adventure in Odyssey have been produced? That's a trivia question. Is it 100? Is it 500? Is it 1,000? Is it 10,000? How many do you think? Roughly. Well, as it stands, it's over 1,000 Adventure in Odyssey episodes, and we feature them every weekday on Vision Kids. Well, not all 1,000 at once, just one every day. I mean, could you even fit them all in one day? I don't think so.
2: Good morning, girls and boys.
3: Good morning, Mrs. Wigglebottom.
2: Well, today we're going to be learning one of my favourite Christmas carols for our school item, Mary's Boy Child. Everyone, let's sing together in the key of high C. Here we go, 1, 2, 3.
3: A long time ago in Bethlehem.
2: Come on now, children.
3: And the Holy Bible says.
2: Come on, Johnny, put your back into it.
3: Mary's Boy Child, Jesus Christ.
4: Excuse me, miss. Can we do something like a little bit more cool, you know, like by Sean W. Smith?
5: Yeah!
2: Sean W. Smith? We're not singing any of that hibbity-hobbity rubbish. That stuff makes my feet tap.
4: Oh, please.
6: Please.
2: Oh, fine. Here we go. It's going to be absolute rubbish. Listen to it. Here we go.
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9: 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Your kingdom come, your will be done on earth as it is in heaven.

That's a good idea.

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1: Then you die.
0: Ooh, I fell on a stick, I think.

0: it's Andy Kirk. Two men went fishing. One man was an experienced fisherman and the other wasn't. Every time the experienced fisherman caught a big fish, he put it in the esky to keep it fresh. Whenever the inexperienced fisherman caught a big fish, he threw it back. The experienced fisherman watched this go on all day, and he finally got tired of seeing this man waste some great fish. "Why do you keep throwing back all the big fish you catch?" he asked. And the inexperienced fisherman replied, "I've only got a small frying pan." Sometimes we live according to small mindsets. What this man had to do was get a bigger frying pan. And we need to get a bigger mindset, a bigger vision, and a bigger dream. Remember, guys, don't throw away the good things just because of your small mindsets. I'm Andy Kirk. Super
1: Kids. 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
1: 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It's time to celebrate. Amen. The things that make my dad go red, like that bald spot on his head.

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2: Fun Bible stories, Vision Kids. It's Quick Sticks. Yeah, can you say it really fast? Quick Sticks. Quick Sticks. Quick Sticks. Ooh, can you say it faster than me? Quick Sticks. Quick Sticks. It's hard to say Quick Sticks really fast, but you can experience Bible stories told in a very entertaining, engaging way based on God's Word. It's Quick Sticks. 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

0: stink. And if you're feeling real low,
1: and if you're starting to wilt,
0: a friend will even let you wear their favorite kilt.
1: What? Their favorite kilt?
0: Well, it had to rhyme. You're the one that said wilt.
1: Oh, that's okay.
0: It is?
1: Yep. You know why?
0: Why?
1: Because

0: because a friend is a friend is a friend is a friend is a friend.
1: You're listening to
2: Vision Kids.
3: Hi, welcome to Quick Sticks, quick Bible stories for the everyday. In today's story, it's called Abraham Gets a New Name and a Baby.
4: Ooh.
3: And by the way, I have Mum with me.
4: G'day, Josh.
3: Hello. Last time, we heard about a man in the Bible named Abraham, and how God had asked Abraham to move away from his home and family to a special land that God had promised to him. Abraham did what God had asked him to do, and he then became very rich, but Abram and his wife Sarai really wanted one more thing, a little baby.
4: One day, the Lord came to Abraham in a vision and said, "Do not be afraid, Abraham. I am your shield and your very great reward."
3: But Abraham said, "Lord God, what will you give me, since I don't have any children and I have no one to pass my money on to when I die?"
4: Then God promised him, "You shall have your own child."
3: God took Abraham outside and told him, "Look at the sky and count the number of stars, if you can. This shall be how many descendants you will have." That's how many children and children of children and children of children of children he's going to have. So
4: his descendants would be large. Abraham believed what God said, but still he and Sarai waited and waited and no baby came.
3: And when Abraham was 99 years old, and his wife Sarai was 90 years old, God came to visit them and reminded them of his promise. God changed their names from Abraham to Abraham and Sarai to Sarah. Each time they said their new names, they would be able to remember that God had given them a special promise and that they would have a baby.
4: One day, God came and talked with Abraham and reminded him that Sarah would soon have a son. Sarah was listening nearby. She knew that she was very old and she laughed inside, saying, "After I've grown old, shall I have the happiness of a baby?" God knew what she was thinking, even though she wasn't in front of the conversation, and said to Abraham, "Why does Sarah laugh? Is anything too hard for God?"
3: What do you think? Is anything actually too hard for God? No, very obviously no. The next year, just as God had promised, Sarah had a little baby boy, and they named him Isaac. Even though they seemed far too old to be able to have a baby, God had planned as they believed God's promise, and it came to pass. Nothing is too hard for God, and if you've asked God to help you with something, he will always come through, and even if it takes a bit longer than you think, God will always have a plan.
4: And that's good news.
3: That is.
4: Have a great day.
3: See ya.
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So what we got here, folks, is what's called a parable. And a parable is an earthly story with a heavenly meaning. You get my meaning? You see, Jesus used parables a lot to help people understand the truth about who he is and about how he wants us to live, see? So the question here is, how does he want us to live our lives?

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1: 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Fantastic music. My favorite, The Adventure in Odyssey. Have you told other people, though? Maybe your neighbor, maybe your parents, maybe your siblings, maybe your dog, your cat, your goldfish. 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It's great that you're here.
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4: We are Vision Kids.
5: Hi, my name's Saxon, and my favourite Bible verse is Luke chapter 15, verse 20, which says, "So he returned home to his father, and while he was still a long way off, his father saw him coming. Filled with love and compassion, he ran to his son, embraced him and kissed him."
6: That's Luke 15, verse 20.
5: And this is Vision Kids.

0: I really am ready to be friendly. Are you ready to be friendly too?
1: I'm always ready to be friendly.
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0: laughing. 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
1: Oh no.
0: Pray to Jesus when you're bored.
1: Whatever.

0: noisy.
1: What? Excuse me, what's that?
0: Oh, nudge. Shh. Pray to Jesus when you're cranky.
1: Oh, I'm getting really cranky. I gotta count to three. One, two, three. Stop it.
0: Pray to Jesus when you're naughty.
1: Oh, no, it wasn't me. She did it.
0: Pray.

0: Jesus. When you're hurting,
1: ow, that hurts.
0: Pray to Jesus when you're frightened.
1: Oh, what was that?
0: No, it's alright, it's only me.
1: Okay, phew.
0: Pray to Jesus when you're sleepy.
1: Oh, I like this one. Okay, sleepy.
0: I feel like...
1: Colin? I'm meant to do the actions. Don't go to sleep. Colin! Colin! Oh, wake up, Colin!
0: Oh, we're still doing the song. Sorry. Yes. Pray to Jesus, mighty, mighty Jesus. Go on. Stop what you're doing and pray to Jesus.
1: Stop what you're doing and
0: pray to Jesus.
1: Stop what you're doing and
0: pray to Jesus.

0: Commander, the Lord Jesus Christ, has given us our orders of the day. Listen carefully to his words.
1: You are my friends

0: other and do it.
1: Amen. 24/7 and just for us. This is Vision Kids.

0: see what you're saying. All right, I understand. Now, let's suppose that this is true. You still look rather weepy, but I know what we can do. Just step behind this curtain. It will only take a minute. There's a closet in the corner, and you'll like what I've got in it. You'll find my royal armor there. Now, Danny, put it on. Yes, now you'll look much bigger when the battle lines are drawn. One more thing you'll need, I think. Pick up my royal sword. It's a big one and a beauty. The best we could afford. Once you've got it all together, I think you will agree. You're bound to do much better if you try to look like me. Oh, dear.
1: You know, I think maybe I should just be plain old me.
0: Oh, yes. Well, I suppose. But have you seen Goliath? Why, he's just...

0: Hey guys, it's Andy Kirk. The truth is an awesome thing. When you tell the truth, people feel good about you. They think that you're someone they can trust. They will believe you, and they will respect you, and they will think good things about you. Sometimes it's hard to tell the truth though. Sometimes telling the truth means you might get into trouble, and sometimes you might have to own up to making a mistake. In these times, telling the truth is an awesome thing. It means you can be forgiven for making that mistake. The truth can set you free from that mistake, and that's awesome. I'm Andy Kirk. Super
1: Kids. You're listening to Vision Kids.

0: Hey, Timmy, you pretend to be Jesus, and you yell, stop. Now, you kids over here, you pretend to be the rain. Let me hear you. And in the middle, you're the wind. Come on. And you kids over here, you're the waves. Let me hear you. Okay, good job. Remember, Timmy, you yell, stop. Are you ready? Let's sing.
1: What kind of man?
0: And the rain stopped falling.
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0: 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And now the waves. Come on, rain. Come on, wind. I need a hurricane. And more waves. Oh, and everybody clap back and forth. It's a terrible storm. Oh, help us, Jesus. Help us.
1: Stop!
0: Thank you, Jesus.
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1: Vision Kids!
2: Hi, I'm Cooper, and my favourite Bible verse is Isaiah 41 verse 10, which says, "So do not fear, for I am with you. Do not be dismayed, for I am your God. I will strengthen you and help you. I will uphold you with my righteous right hand." That's Isaiah 41 verse 10, and this is Vision Kids.
1: Vision!

0: think you look like Captain Crunch.
1: Huh? No, I don't.
0: Do too.
1: Do not.
0: You're making me hungry.
1: That's it. You're walking the plank.
0: Says who?
1: Says the cabin. That too.
0: Oh, yeah? Aye, aye, Captain Crunch.

0: look good in leggings.
1: You just don't get it.
2: And we've never been to Boston in the fall.
1: Pass the chips. Who's got the remote control?
0: Here it is. Time for Geraldo.
1: It's definitely time for Walkman.
0: Oh, I don't like this show. Hey, look. I found a quarter.
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0: right.
1: Now, Jenny Fleck, what I want to know is, where are my sewing needles?
2: Sebastian.
1: What?
2: It's not that kind of sewing.
1: Oh.
2: Okay?
1: What kind of sewing is it?
2: No, I think it would be a very good idea.
1: What would?
2: If maybe I took over the singing.
1: Oh, no.
2: And you listen.
1: Not fair.
2: Learn a little bit about what this is all about, okay?
1: No.
2: Now go and sit over there.
1: But I've been practicing for weeks and weeks. Oh, can I do that? Dum, da dum, dum, dim, dim, dum, dum, dum, dum.
3: Went sewing one day, and some of the good seed it fell by the wayside.
1: What's the wayside?
3: And the birds of the air came and ate it with glee.
1: I like these bits.
3: And that was the end of that part of the seed.
1: Oh dear. Oh, I missed the dum-de-dum bits. Oh well, not even supposed to be here.
3: A sewer, a sewer.
1: Excuse me.
3: One.
1: Well,
2: stop it.
1: I just want to turn. And some of the good seed sprang up right away.
2: Off my strings.
1: Sorry.
3: Cause it fell on the rocks where the soil weren't deep.
1: Help, I'm a thirsty seed. And it wasn't, not weren't.
3: And when the sun rose, it was scorched by the heat.
1: Oh, yeah, well, I'm not going to stay out here and get scorched by any heat. And besides, I haven't got any sunscreen.

0: till I grew up and choked it, and it vanished from sight.
1: Jackie.
0: Just like you're going to, Sebastian.
1: Now, Tim, you're supposed to

0: Well, you see, this guy who owned it really looked after it very well.
1: Then as spring was sprung, there was corn everywhere.
0: 30, 60, 100, 200, 400, 590,000 times as much was planted and more. Now can we sing it? Next time through. Not this time.

0: I feel that it's me. I never thought about it quite like that before. I suppose I have got a few weeds here and there that need pulling out.
1: You're listening to Vision Kids.

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1: This is Vision Kids.
2: Here we go. What do you do?

0: Still
1: G'day, it's Andy Kirk here. A man once owned a lolly shop, and obviously his main customers were young children coming daily to buy these lollies. There was one particular child who always brought fake money to pay for these. Nevertheless, he always accepted the cash, knowing that he was gaining no benefit from this. Someone once questioned him about this, to which he replied, "The only reason I'm accepting this fake money is to remind myself not to be fake in other areas in my life." The truth is, guys, so many people are not living life as the real them, but instead a cheap copy, or in some cases a complete fake. Let's become secure in the very person that we're made and who we're destined to be, and not live in this world as a fake. Let this be a bit of a reminder, like that money in the lolly shop. I'm Andy Kirk.
2: Super Kids. Helping kids look to God daily.
3: This is Vision Kids.

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5: Hi, I'm Scarlett, and my favourite Bible verse is Genesis 1 verse 1, which says, "In the beginning, God created the heavens and the earth." That's Genesis 1 verse 1, and this is Vision Kids.

0: guys, it's Andy Kirk. The finest gift you can give anyone is encouragement. It simply means to put courage in. It's the opposite of discouragement, which means to take courage out. Almost no one gets the encouragement they need to grow to their full potential, and if everyone received the encouragement they needed to grow, the hero inside would blossom and the world would produce the most amazing things beyond our wildest dreams. Someone once said, the thing we want most is someone who will inspire us to be what we know we could be. So today, let's be that person who encourages and puts courage into others. I'm Andy Kirk. Super
1: Kids. 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
3: Hi, I'm Brooke, and my favourite Bible verse is Isaiah 41:18, which says, I will open up rivers for them on the high places.
4: I will give them fountains of water in the valleys.
3: I fill the desert with pools of water. Rivers fed by springs will follow across the parched ground.
4: That's Isaiah 41.

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Your works are wonderful, I know that full well. My frame was not hidden from you when I was made in the secret place. When I was woven together in the depths of the earth, your eyes saw my unformed body. 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

0: it's Andy Kirk here. A teacher took a vase with his hand and he filled it with stones. Then he asked his students if it was full. They all said yes. But the teacher responded, no, it's not, and he put a cup of sand in it. He then asked, is it full now? So the students responded no, because they knew his way of thinking. He said, well, that's true. And he took a cup of water and filled the vase again. Finally, he asked the students, what message do you get from that? A student responded, we can always insert something in what we think is full. And the teacher again said, false. What we get is a message that teaches us that we must put things in order according to priorities in our life. If we put the water in first, we would be unable to put the other things in. So make sure in your life you've got your priorities right, from the big ones down to the small ones. I'm Andy Kirk. Super
1: Kids. Helping kids look to God daily.
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1: Hi, I'm Quinn, and my favourite Bible verse is Isaiah 53:6. It says, "We all like sheep have gone astray, each of us has turned to our own way, and the Lord has laid on him the iniquity of us all." That's Isaiah 53:6, and the

We thank the Lord for what we're about to eat. 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

0: I'm all right. So strong and so mighty, there's nothing my God cannot do. That's true.
1: Super Kids. G'day, it's Andy Kirk here. For hundreds of years before Christopher Columbus was born, the motto of Spain was Ni Plus Ultra. This is Latin for no more beyond. You see, the Spaniards believed they'd already discovered everything worth discovering. One of the best monuments to Christopher Columbus today is a statue in Spain with a huge lion with the world's Ni Plus Ultra underneath. However, the lion is eating the first word, Ni, so that all that can be read is more beyond. This was Columbus's greatest legacy. He proved there was more beyond. And we need to have the attitude, which is there is more beyond. I believe there's more inventions, there's more breakthroughs in medical science, more sporting records to break, and you're the people who can do this. So let's have that attitude. There's more beyond. I'm Andy Kirk.
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2: Hi, welcome to Quick Sticks, Quick Bible Stories for the Everyday, and I'm here with Millie.
3: Hey.
2: One day, God was talking with Abraham and told him that there were two cities called Sodom and Gomorrah where everyone was making bad choices. The people in those cities were all choosing to sin and do the wrong thing. So God was sending two angels to find out if this was true before he destroyed the cities.
3: Abraham asked God if he would reconsider and do not destroy the city if they could find 50 people who loved God in the city. God said, "Yes, I will save the city for 50.
2: Then Abraham asked God if he would save the city if there were 45 or 35 or even 10 people who loved God in the city. And God told Abraham that he wouldn't destroy it if there were 10 people who followed God in that city. In the meantime, the angels arrived at Sodom and went into the city. They met Abraham's nephew, Lot, who was living there, and he quickly asked them to come into his house and stay the night. The angels told them they were happy to sleep outside in the town square, but Lot insisted and they went home with him for the night, and Lot made them a beautiful dinner.
3: Just before they were ready to go to sleep, all of the men of Sodom came to try to capture the angels. They were very bad and tried everything to get inside. But the angels made the men of the city all blind so they couldn't see, and eventually they all gave up and left.
2: The angels warned Lot that God had heard about how bad these people, the people of Sodom, were, and that the whole city was going to be destroyed. They told Lot to hurry and get all of his family ready to leave. So the next morning, the angels told them to get up quickly and to run out of the city and away to safety. Lot wasn't sure if he wanted to go, and so the angels grabbed his hands and the hands of his wife and two daughters and helped them to run to safety. The angel told them to run and not to look back at the city. As they ran away, there was a huge storm of hail and fiery stones that destroyed the city. Lot and his daughters were safe, but Lot's wife disobeyed the angels and looked back, and she was turned into salt.
3: God had listened to Abraham and kept Lot safe, even though everyone else who had made bad choices ended up in disaster. When we make good choices and listen to God, he will keep us safe and take us away from danger, just like he did with Lot.
2: Well, that's good news.
3: Yeah.
2: Have a great day.
3: Bye.
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3: Verse of the week.
4: You are worthy, our Lord and God, to receive glory and honour and power, for you created all things, and by your will they were created and have their being. Revelation 4, verse 11. If you are wondering what to praise God for, you can start by looking around you. He created you, also the beautiful birds singing outside the window, and the trees and grass you love to roll around in. All of these things were created by the Lord God, and so we give him glory and thanks for all of these incredible creations you see today.
2: Join us in memorizing scripture together. 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
1: Hey there, awesome kids. Thanks for tuning in to Vision Kids. Get ready to embark on another exciting Adventures in Odyssey episode. It's going to be epic. Woo! Imagine stepping into a whole new world of mysteries and adventure as our story unfolds. 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What's even more fantastic, I think, is how these stories inspire us to look to God every day. That's right, you're going to discover valuable life lessons while having a blast. So fasten your seatbelts and get ready for a wild ride, because Adventures in Odyssey is coming up next on Vision Kids.

0: a question. Why did Jesus come down?
1: Abby, that's a great question. And I think we can answer it with a song. Come on, kids, sing along. Jesus came.

0: to us.
1: Hey guys, I like your singing.
0: Well, hello. Kids, meet Mr. Donut Man.
2: Hey, Mr. Donut Man.
1: Hello.
2: We were just singing about why Jesus came down to earth.
1: Hey, that's wonderful. Mind if I sing along?
2: Sure.

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1: So does that answer the question?
2: Yeah!
0: And that's why God came down to us.
3: Fishing Kids!

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1: This is Vision Kids.
2: Don't be selfish. Come on.

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1: You have to believe me that it will all make sense.
2: Why? Give me one good reason why I should trust you.
1: Because I think I'm falling in love with you, Connie.
3: We're here today to join together Eugene Meltzner and Katrina Shanks in holy matrimony.
4: And surely if they got married, they would have told someone when they came back last night.
5: Came back to Odyssey?
4: They were at Campbell College. The dean has a security tape of them in Eugene's office at about 9:30.
5: What were they doing in Eugene's office?
4: Well, from the looks of the tape, they stole the research Eugene's been working on, and then they ran.
6: Andromeda will do anything in their power to get their research back.
5: Mitch was Arab?
7: Mr. Whitaker, Robert Mitchell is dead.
8: Get the package, by whatever means necessary.
9: Why don't you and your friend get back in the car and get me the package?
10: This certainly caps off my week.
11: I need you to take this package to Mr. Whitaker.
12: They're coming.
11: Get to the cab. Don't go back to the hotel.
12: But what?
11: Go now!
5: Okay, we're back. This is Candid Conversations with Connie, and I don't have any guests today. It's just me. For any of you that are interested, the memorial service for Mitch, Robert Mitchell, is tomorrow morning at 10 o'clock. You guys probably don't know this, but Mitch was in public relations. See, his job was to make his employer look good to the public. And he was good at it, even though he got no credit. And he did that with a lot of things. He made other people look and feel better. So that's the whole thing with the dish
13: rent. Oh, Connie.
4: Hi, Joanne.
14: Hi, dear.
13: Oh, Jack, good, you're back. I was getting worried. Did everything go okay?
14: Well,
4: You know, we'd rather not talk about it right now, Joanne.
13: Well, why?
14: We'll discuss it later, okay?
13: What is that?
4: This?
14: It's a cleaning device.
13: You're acting really strange.
14: Joanne, we'll explain later. It has to do a little extermination.
13: What?
14: Let's talk about something else.
8: Where have you been? What took you so long?
9: I had to ditch the car.
8: Whitaker's been back for almost an hour.
9: Have they said anything interesting?
8: Hardly. Alan and his wife have been talking about antiques for 20 minutes.
9: Wait, they just got held up in the post office parking lot and they're talking about antiques?
8: He hasn't told her.
9: That doesn't make sense.
8: They're weird people and I don't care. Do you have the package?
9: Of course.
8: Great.
9: Well, do I get to see what it is before I leave town?
8: Where are you going?
9: My cover's blown here. I'm going to find Meltzner.
8: You know we have people to do that already.
9: They won't find him. I will. You need scissors?
8: No. Stamps.
9: What? No, that can't be.
8: We've been duped. He must have made a switch at the post office.
9: Ugh. I'll get it back. Let me go over there.
8: Quiet! What is happening? I didn't realize Whitaker was such a comedian. Punch up the library, will you?
15: This is Joanne Allen, signing off from the library. If you'd like to continue listening, go to the Bible room. Talk to you later.
16: Hey there. This is Jack, joining you from the Bible room. On to you in the kitchen,
9: Very clever.
16: Oh, hello from the kitchen. I just wanted to say what a pleasure it's been performing for you.
9: Do you want to tell the chairman, or shall I?
8: I thought you were leaving to find Meltzner.
9: I am.
8: He could be anywhere in the world. You act like he's hiding under his bed.
9: Just leave it to me.
17: This is Adventures in Odyssey on Vision Kids.
2: Vision Kids!
4: Well, that's it. All the bugs are gone, including another one in the Bible room and another one in the office.
5: They put two bugs in the same room?
4: Maybe, though they were a different type of bug than the others.
5: Meaning what? That someone else is spying on us? Good grief, Whit. How many people are in on this?
4: Well, I'll find out soon enough. Oh, hi, Wooten.
5: Hey, Wooten.
12: Oh, hi, Mr. Whitaker. Hey, Connie. I'm really sorry about Mitch.
5: Thanks, Wooten.
12: Is there anything I can do?
5: Just pray.
12: Oh, I've been doing that. Let me know if there's anything else.
5: I will. Thanks.
12: Okay. Here's your mail, Mr. Whitaker. You got a letter from your daughter, a couple of bills, and the mysterious package that we cleverly switched at the post office.
4: Oh, thank you, Wooten. I'll take it.
12: I usually don't ask people about what's in the packages I deliver. Well, I am curious about yours, Mr. Whitaker.
4: I'm sorry, Wooten, but I'd rather not get you involved.
12: Okay, that's all right. I'm good at not being involved. Eugene told me he didn't want me to be involved, too, so I'm sure it's something I don't need to be involved in.
5: When did you see Eugene?
12: The night before last. He came up to the post office real late to put some in the boxes outside. I was filling in on the late shift, and I saw him. It was a package kind of like yours.
5: Did you see where he sent it?
12: I didn't notice. He acted like he was in kind of a rush, so we didn't talk too much. I'm sorry, I should have looked closer.
4: That's fine, Wooten.
12: Okay, I guess I'll go finish up my route then.
5: Bye.
12: So long.
4: Bye.
5: Eugene mailed something before he left Odyssey?
4: Well, first things first. Let's find out what's on this disc. I can't make heads or tails of it. Everything's encoded.
5: Don't you know how to decode it?
4: Well, I could try, but it might take me days to figure it out. Oh, this is where I need Eugene. Wait a minute.
5: What?
4: Well, there's a file here in plain text. It's a memo of some sort.
5: Minutes from Andromeda board meeting.
4: Vote is taken and Operation Think Tank is given approval by a 12-1 vote.
5: Look at the list of people present. Bennett Charles, Armitage Shanks.
4: Oh, I got an email.
5: From Eugene.
4: Dear Mr. Whitaker, we are safe. Please don't try to find us. You may unintentionally lead the unwanted to me. Signed, Eugene.
5: The unwanted? What do you think that means?
4: I don't know. But I think we should do what Eugene says and not pursue it.
5: You mean you're not going to do anything?
4: Well, what can we do? He asked us not to find him, for good reason.
5: But I can't sit here and do nothing.
4: I'm afraid we have no choice.
5: Well, this is so crazy. Everything's out of control.
4: Everything may be out of your control, Connie.
5: I know. But I just feel like going home and sleeping until God makes the world right again. I need to go for a walk. Can I leave for a while?
4: Sure.
12: Hi, Connie.
5: Hi, Wooten. What are you doing here?
12: Oh, I sometimes take a long cut through the park when I'm doing my route. Hey, this is my favorite bench, too. Do you mind if I sit down?
5: No, go right ahead.
12: Are you thinking about Mitch?
5: I'm trying to remember the last thing I said to him. It was probably something really stupid. He told me he thought he was falling in love with me. I wonder if I was falling for him, too. But I guess I'll never know now. I know I loved him like a friend, but I never told him that either. I'm too busy not trusting him.
12: Oh.
5: You know, except for my parents, I've never had one of those scenes where someone tells me that they love me and then I say it back, or vice versa. I see it all the time in the movies. It seems so easy, but for some reason, it's never happened to me. And Eugene, the last time I saw him, we argued for 2 hours about whether or not his socks matched his shirt. And who knows when I'll see him again. I miss Eugene. He's one of my best friends. And I couldn't care less right now if he's wearing mismatching socks or not. That's my problem. I talk about socks.
12: Well, you know, I think it's okay to talk about socks. I mean, a 2-hour conversation about socks can say I love you just as much as as well saying I love you.
5: What?
12: My point is that 2 hours is a lot of time. And the fact that you chose to spend it with Eugene, I'm sure means a lot to him.
5: No, still no excuse for not saying it for real.
12: You know what you need?
5: Counseling.
12: Nope. Laser tag.
18: Just a second, Tom.
19: How'd you know it was me?
18: I've had to step up security here. I saw you come in on the monitor.
19: What's going on around here, Whit? Security monitors, locking your door? What's next, guard dogs?
18: Well, it's necessary for the moment.
19: Does it have something to do with that article in the paper this morning?
18: Oh, you mean about Eugene?
19: Yes. What in the world is that all about? And why did I have to read about it in the newspaper?
18: Oh, I'm sorry, Tom. Everything's been happening so fast. It's a long story.
19: I've got time.
18: Oh, unfortunately, I don't. I'm trying to figure out how to read a computer file. And this package didn't exactly come with an instruction book. Oh, what's this?
19: What?
18: This piece of paper in here.
19: And?
18: It's an address. Oh, from Chicago.
19: What was that?
18: Oh, somebody's here. Oh, it's Agent Borland.
19: Borland?
18: Yeah, he's with the FBI.
19: FBI? Whit, you've got to tell me what is going on here.
18: I will, Tom. I promise. But let's go see what Agent Borland wants.
20: Hello, Mr. Whitaker.
18: Agent Borland, do you know Tom Riley?
20: Hello. Ah, Tom Riley. A pleasure to finally meet you face to face.
19: Finally? You say that like you have a file on me or something.
20: The Novacom Tower is on your land, isn't it?
19: Well, yes.
20: There you are, then.
19: Huh?
20: So, Mr. Whitaker, I understand you've had some excitement around here.
18: I have.
20: Why didn't you tell me about the post office?
18: Oh, I figured you already knew, since you had your men watching me, and you bugged my shop.
20: It was for your own protection.
18: Well, I didn't notice any protection from the FBI when Monica Stone threatened us in the post office parking lot.
20: Yes. Well, I would like the disc now.
18: Yeah, I have it right here. I hope you have more success decoding it than I have.
20: We'll give it a try. Thank you, Mr. Whitaker.
18: I'm sure I'll see you soon.
19: I am really confused, Whit.
18: Well, it's very complicated.
19: And I noticed you didn't give him the address you found in the package.
18: I want to investigate this lead myself. Now, would you mind watching the shop for me until Nick comes in?
19: I don't mind. But where are you off to now?
18: Chicago.
5: I mean, how could I have missed the signs? The whole time Aram, both of them were on our side.
12: Don't blame yourself. It was real confusing. Hey, watch out, buddy. The kid in the red shirt just went up the stairs. He might want to have your laser ready.
5: He wasn't loyal to Novacom. He was trying to expose them.
12: Ooh, I've got him in my sights. He doesn't see us.
5: I mean, am I such a horrible judge of character?
12: Man, I missed him. Ooh, watch out, Connie. He's sneaking around the corner.
5: Why do I always think the worst of people?
12: He's coming at you. Turn around.
2: Eat lasers, pig!
12: Oh, wow. Got him. Oh, good job.
5: Maybe I should give up on relationships. I'm not a convent.
12: You know what you need?
5: What?
12: You need to spin at such an incredibly high speed that when the floor drops out from under you, you stick to the wall by centrifugal force. Oh, man. I'm gonna be sick.
5: I need to sit down.
12: Yeah, so I'm sorry. My chest is still constricted. Did the fare help any?
5: You know what? It did.
12: Oh, that's good. Fares always do the trick for me, too. Ooh.
5: You really took a lot of time out of your day to hang out with me. Thanks, Wooten.
12: Oh, don't thank me. Thank all the people on my route that are going to get their mail at 10 o'clock tonight. Hey, did you ever do anything like this with Mitch?
5: What?
12: You know, spend a few hours with him, just hanging out.
5: Yeah, we did that a lot.
12: Yeah. Then he knew you cared about him.
5: Maybe you're right.
18: Hello? Is anyone in there?
0: I've tried that. Don't do no good. He won't answer the door.
18: Who?
0: Dent. That is who you're looking for, right?
18: Yes, yes. Are you sure he's in there?
0: Oh, yeah. I hear him every now and then. These walls are like paper.
18: Well, don't you think we should make sure he's okay?
0: Be my guest. He was away for a while, asked me to look after the place, so I've got a key. Here.
18: Oh, Mr. Dent.
0: Is he dead?
18: Call an ambulance.
21: Mr. Whitaker?
18: Yes, Doctor?
21: Yes, I was wondering if you knew how we could contact Arthur's family.
18: Well, I don't. I'm sorry. Why do you need them?
21: Well, there are some decisions that need to be made on his behalf, and we need his family here to make them.
18: What kinds of decisions?
21: Well, treatment. Mr. Dent suffered a stroke, and we have to do some more tests. But it appears it may have been caused by a brain tumor. There are certain treatments which are, of course, effective, but they're also risky. We need his family here to make those decisions.
18: Why can't he make them himself? Is he unconscious?
21: He is conscious, but he seems to be suffering from a deep-seated paranoia.
18: Paranoia? May I see him?
21: Yes, but be careful not to upset him.
18: Mr. Dent?
22: Whitaker!
18: How are you feeling?
22: You'll have to get me out of here.
18: Now just lie back. Don't get yourself upset. The doctor said you had a stroke.
22: No, not a stroke. Please. You have to help me. I have to get out of here.
18: But you need treatment.
22: They'll find me and kill me.
18: Who?
22: The same people who killed Armitage Shanks. I have to go. They'll find out I'm here. Please, wait.
18: You need to calm down.
22: You don't understand what's happening. No one does. If I stay here, I'll be dead before morning. Help me, Witt. You have to help me now.
17: You're listening to Vision Kids.
5: Oh, Witt, where were you last night?
18: I had to go to Chicago.
5: Chicago?
18: I'll explain later.
5: I was afraid you weren't going to make it back for the memorial service this morning.
18: When does it start?
5: Now. I was just about to head over there.
18: Okay. Well, let's close the shop.
23: Okay, Whitaker. You and I need to have a chat.
18: Oh, Agent Borland.
5: I'll meet you over there.
18: All right, honey.
23: Why did you go to Chicago yesterday?
18: So, you want to start sharing information?
23: Yes.
18: I don't mean sharing in the sense that I tell you what I know and you don't tell me anything at all. I mean sharing what we both know. This is supposed to be about trust, right?
23: All right.
18: All right, good. You go first.
23: The truth is, we're not sure what we're dealing with.
18: Oh, that's more like it.
23: We weren't able to decode much of the disk, so a lot of their plans are still a mystery.
18: Well, what do you know, then?
23: We know this much. Whatever Andromeda has planned for the radio waves research is being thwarted.
18: Thwarted? How?
23: By Eugene's disappearance, for one thing. Whatever information he took has delayed their plans. That's why they're desperate to get it back.
18: Now, you said for one thing. Is there something else holding them up?
23: Yes.
18: What?
23: You. You're getting in their way.
18: I don't understand.
23: Think about it, Mr. Whitaker. Why do you suppose there's been so much activity around you? Modems, bugs, cameras in your office?
18: Well, I don't know anything about it. Why are they after me?
23: That's what I'm trying to find out.
18: That was a beautiful eulogy, Jack.
5: Yeah, thank you for what you said.
14: It was all true.
13: Mitch was a good man.
5: I know. He was.
14: Sure were a lot of people here.
5: Yeah, I'm glad. He had a lot... What is he doing here?
18: Who?
5: Excuse me. Sure. Excuse me.
18: Wait, Connie.
5: Mr. Charles?
24: Yes?
5: How dare you show your face here?
24: I'm sorry. Do I know you?
5: Don't play dumb. You know who I am, and I know you. You're the one who murdered Mitch.
18: Connie.
1: I'm sorry. I have no idea what you're talking about. Mitch was a co-worker of mine and a dear friend. I assure you, Novacom will do everything in its power to find the killers.
5: Well, you are such a liar.
18: Connie, stop. Mr. Charles, I think it would be best if you leave.
1: Gladly.
5: I can't believe he came.
19: Who on earth was that?
18: Well, he works with Novacom.
19: I can't wait for our long talk, Whit.
18: It's coming. Connie, why don't you sit down?
13: Are you okay?
5: I'm fine. Just overloaded.
13: I'm sure you are. Look, why don't you come over for lunch?
5: Sure, that would be nice.
13: You too, Whit. And Tom.
19: Thanks, Joanne, but I need to get back. Connie, I've got everything under control at the Timothy Center. You take as much time off as you need.
5: Okay.
19: I'll talk to you later.
18: Right. Bye-bye, Tom.
14: Goodbye.
13: Bye.
14: Whit, are you coming for lunch?
18: Yes, thank you.
13: Take your time. Bye, Connie.
14: Goodbye, Connie.
5: Bye.
18: Are you ready to go, Connie?
5: I'd like to stay for a little bit.
18: All right. Do you want to be alone?
5: No.
18: Okay.
5: Beautiful flowers, huh?
18: Hmm.
5: Mitch had a lot of friends.
18: Well, obviously there was more to his life than Novacom.
5: Obviously. He had more friends than I do. And he just got here a few months ago. I wonder if he knew.
18: Knew what?
5: What kind of impact he had on people. I talked to a bunch of teenagers in the Sunday school class he taught. They thought he was the greatest. And the people he worked with. The people he played softball with. People he dated. I wonder if he knew. I never told him.
18: Well, sometimes we have to hope that God fills in the blanks for all the things we should have said.
5: Yeah. But we shouldn't expect him to. I love you, Whit.
18: Oh, Connie. I love you, too.

0: Over the last few episodes, we've explored a lot of difficult subjects and themes. Connie and Mitch showed us how important trust is to a relationship. These episodes also taught us about the presence of good and evil in our world, and how it's hard sometimes to figure out which is which. In the episodes ahead, we'll see how God will help us to discern what is right and wrong as we prayerfully obey Him. But the one thing that is so important to learn from these episodes is that God honors those who do right and fight against evil, even when there are obstacles in their way. As the Apostle Paul tells his student in 2 Timothy chapter 4, verse 7, "I have fought the good fight, I have finished the race, I have kept the faith, and there is laid for me the crown of righteousness, which the Lord, the righteous judge, will give to me on that day." Oh, what a thrill it would be to stand before God, having fought for what is good, and be told, "Well done, good and faithful servant." Well, it's obvious this adventure with Novacom is not over yet, so be sure to keep listening. Oh, and don't forget about our website, too, at witsend.org. 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Our production engineer was Jonathan Crow, with production assistance from Glenn Montjoy. And our executive producer is Paul McCusker. And I'm Chris, hoping you'll join us again next time for more Adventures in Odyssey.
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Susan, won't you cut it out? We're not too far away. About an hour later, we start to whinge and moan. They pulled my hair, I need to wait, we'd like an ice cream cone. So we swing on into Macca's and grab the family deal. But Luke

0: won't you cut it out? We are not too far away.
1: What's that thing up on the hill? It's Grandma's place. 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
4: Hi, I'm Bella, and my favourite Bible verse is Mark 11, 24,
5: which says,
4: "So I tell you to ask for what you want in prayer,
5: and if you believe that you have received those things,
4: then they will be yours."
5: That's Mark 11, 24.
4: And this is Vision Kids.
3: Vision!

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1: They got a lot of fish.
0: Oh, yeah.
2: Man. That's great.
3: Hey there, awesome kiddos. We are just bursting with joy to share that Vision Kids has finally arrived. Welcome to our big happy family. We're just thrilled to have you tuning in today. You can get ready to dance and groove to some of the best kids music ever, but that's not all. We've got captivating stories that are going to inspire you every day, bring you closer to God, and you're going to discover how incredibly special you are to God. 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Kids really matter to God. So we want you to spread the word to all your friends so that they can join in on the fun and also be enriched listening to Vision Kids too. Why don't we create a massive tribe of young believers all tuning in together? So who do you know that could really use some encouragement tuning into Vision Kids today?

0: Hey Vision Kids, Belle Thompson here. Have you ever seen a kangaroo hopping along with a cute little joey in its pouch? Doesn't it look so warm and cozy in there? And fun, jumping along in mum's pouch. I imagine it would be like having a cozy bed combined with a trampoline. Bounce, bounce, bounce. How fun. But actually, I reckon the main reason joeys love being in the pouch is that they just love being close to their mum. So when my kids were babies, they also loved to be carried close to me. And like little baby kangaroos, they especially loved it when I put them in the baby carrier. If they wanted to be close to me, they used to reach out their little hands for me and say, "Cuddle me, cuddle me." So into the baby carrier they went, and everywhere I went, they went with me like a baby kangaroo. I learned that they felt most secure and happy when they were snuggled up to their mum. Maybe you feel the same and you just love to snuggle with your mum or another grown-up who loves you. Who gives you the best cuddles? Carrying my kids around actually gave me quite a sore back in those days. But I have to admit, I also loved having my babies close. And I think that's how God feels about us. The Bible often describes God as being like a loving shepherd who keeps his sheep close to him. And the sheep are you and me. In Isaiah chapter 40, God says, "Like a shepherd, he will care for his flock, gathering the lambs in his arms, hugging them as he carries them." Isn't it nice to know you can reach out to Jesus anytime you need him? And just like I did with my children, his loving arms will carry you and hug you and hold you close. Just like a baby kangaroo in its mum's pouch, God is holding you close.
1: We are the future.
2: We are Vision Kids. Oh.

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1: We are the future.
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1: Oh, not this song.
2: All right, come on, Archie, let's sing this one. It's one of my favorites.
1: We already sang it once. I really don't want to go back there
2: again. It's a classic.
1: Please, no.
2: And it's for the kids.
1: Oh, all

0: so sad.
1: That'd be too bad.
0: Alrighty.
1: If my lip said adios, I don't like you. I think you're gross. That'd be too bad.

0: say your father? Fascinating! So what you're saying is, if your lips left you...
1: That'd be too bad, I'd be so sad, I might get mad, I'd call my dad, that'd be too bad.
0: That'd be too bad?
1: That'd be too bad.
0: Why?
1: Because I love my lips!

0: Oh my, this is more serious than I thought. Larry, what do you see here?
1: That looks like a lip.
0: What about this?
1: It's a lip.
0: And this?
1: It's a lip, it's a lip, it's a lip, lip, lip, it's a lip, it's a lip, it's a lip, lip, lip, it's a lip, it's a lip, it's a lip, lip, lip, lip, lip, lip, lip.
0: Larry, tell me about your childhood.
1: When I was just 2 years old, I left my lips out in the cold and they turned blue. What could I do?
0: Oh dear, they turned blue. What could you do?
1: Oh, they turned blue.
0: I see.
1: On the day I got my tooth, I had to kiss my great Aunt Ruth. She had a beard and it felt weird.
0: My, my, she had a beard and it felt weird?
1: She had a beard.
0: Oh.
1: 10 days after I turned 8, got my lips stuck in a gate. My friends all laughed and I just stood there until the fire department came and broke the lock with the crowbar, and I had to spend the next 6 weeks in lip rehab with this kid named Oscar who got stung by a bee right on the lip, and we couldn't even talk to each other until the 5th week because both of our lips were so swollen, and when he did start speaking, he just spoke Polish, and I only knew like 3 words in Polish, except now I know food because Oscar taught me the word for lip, usta.
0: Your friends all laughed, usta. How do you spell that?
1: I don't know.
0: So what you're saying is that when you were young,

0: confused.
1: I love my lip.
2: Helping kids look to God

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3: Hey.
2: One day, God was talking with Abraham and told him that there were two cities called Sodom and Gomorrah where everyone was making bad choices. The people in those cities were all choosing to sin and do the wrong thing. So God was sending two angels to find out if this was true before he destroyed the cities.
3: Abraham asked God if he would reconsider and do not destroy the city if they could find 50 people who loved God in the city. God said, "Yes, I will save the city for 50.
2: Then Abraham asked God if he would save the city if there were 45 or 35 or even 10 people who loved God in the city. And God told Abraham that he wouldn't destroy it if there were 10 people who followed God in that city. In the meantime, the angels arrived at Sodom and went into the city. They met Abraham's nephew, Lot, who was living there, and he quickly asked them to come into his house and stay the night. The angels told them they were happy to sleep outside in the town square, but Lot insisted and they went home with him for the night, and Lot made them a beautiful dinner.
3: Just before they were ready to go to sleep, all of the men of Sodom came to try to capture the angels. They were very bad and tried everything to get inside. But the angels made the men of the city all blind, so they couldn't see, and eventually they all gave up and left.
2: The angels warned Lot that God had heard about how bad these people, the people of Sodom, were, and that the whole city was going to be destroyed. They told Lot to hurry and get all of his family ready to leave. So the next morning, the angels told them to get up quickly and to run out of the city and away to safety. Lot wasn't sure if he wanted to go, and so the angels grabbed his hands and the hands of his wife and two daughters and helped them to run to safety. The angel told them to run and not to look back at the city. As they ran away, there was a huge storm of hail and fiery stones that destroyed the city. Lot and his daughters were safe, but Lot's wife disobeyed the angels and looked back, and she was turned into salt.
3: God had listened to Abraham and kept Lot safe, even though everyone else who had made bad choices ended up in disaster. When we make good choices and listen to God, he will keep us safe and take us away from danger, just like he did with Lot.
2: Well, that's good news.
3: Yeah.
2: Have a great day.
3: Bye.
1: Vision Kids.
0: Helping kids look to God daily.

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0: fine linen, her perfume and gold. 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
1: what secret do you hold?
0: Now Samson knew that something wasn't right, so he thought it best to not be forthright. 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The secret to my strength is found in a rope. 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
1: "Wake up, my dear! 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
0: And without a grimace, a wince or a moan, Samson sat up and tore off the rope. 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

0: sand in my hair. 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
1: "Wake up, my dear! 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
0: Now Samson, you see, was just like you and me, but without his long hair, he couldn't kill a flea. And try as he might, he put up a fight. 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Now the moral of the story, as you should all well know, is when the devil tempts you, the answer's always no.

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4: And now it's time for Silly Songs with Laddie, the part of the show where Laddie comes out and sings a silly song. One day, while talking with Dr. Archibald, Laddie confronts one of his deepest fears.

0: your father? Fascinating! So what you're saying is, if your lips left you...
1: That'd be too bad, I'd be so sad,

0: my, this is more serious than I thought. Larry, what do you see here?
1: That looks like a lip.
0: What about this?
1: It's a lip.
0: And this?
1: It's a lip, it's a lip, it's a lip, lip, lip, it's a lip, it's a lip, it's a lip, lip, lip, it's a lip, it's a lip, it's a lip, lip, lip, lip, lip, lip, lip.
0: Larry, tell me about your childhood.
1: When I was just 2 years old, I left my lips out in the cold and they turned blue. What could I do?
0: Oh dear, they turned blue. What could you do?
1: Oh, they turned blue.
0: I see.
1: On the day I got my tooth, I had to kiss my great Aunt Ruth. She had a beard and it felt weird.
0: My, my, she had a beard and it felt weird?
1: She had a beard.
0: Oh.
1: 10 days after I turned 8, got my lips stuck in a gate. My friends all laughed and I just stood there until the fire department came and broke the lock with the crowbar, and I had to spend the next 6 weeks in lip rehab with this kid named Oscar who got stung by a bee right on the lip, and we couldn't even talk to each other until the 5th week because both of our lips were so swollen, and when he did start speaking, he just spoke Polish, and I only knew like 3 words in Polish, except now I know 4 because Oscar taught me the word for lip. Usta.
0: Your friends all laughed. Usta. How do you spell that?
1: I don't know.
0: So what you're saying is that when you were young...
1: They turned blue, what could I do? She had a beard and it felt weird. My friends all laughed.

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1: Oh, look at the time!
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3: We're here today to join together Eugene Meltzner and Katrina Shanks in holy matrimony.
4: And surely if they got married, they would have told someone when they came back last night.
5: Came back to Odyssey?
4: They were at Campbell College. The dean has a security tape of them in Eugene's office at about 9:30.
5: What were they doing in Eugene's office?
4: Well, from the looks of the tape, they stole the research Eugene's been working on, and then they ran.
6: Andromeda will do anything in their power to get their research back.
5: Mitch was Arab?
7: Mr. Whitaker, Robert Mitchell is dead.
8: Get the package, by whatever means necessary.
9: Why don't you and your friend get back in the car and get me the package?
10: This certainly caps off my week.
11: I need you to take this package to Mr. Whitaker.
12: They're coming.
11: Get in the cab. Don't go back to the hotel.
12: But what?
11: Go now!
5: Okay, we're back. This is Candid Conversations with Connie, and I don't have any guests today. It's just me. For any of you that are interested, the memorial service for Robert Mitchell is tomorrow morning at 10 o'clock. You guys probably don't know this, but Mitch was in public relations. See, his job was to make his employer look good to the public. And he was good at it, even though he got no credit. And he did that with a lot of things. He made other people look and feel better. So that's the whole thing with the dish rent.
13: Oh, Connie.
4: Hi, Joanne.
14: Hi, dear.
13: Oh, Jack, good, you're back. I was getting worried. Did everything go okay?
14: Well,
4: We'd rather not talk about it right now, Joanne.
13: Well, why?
14: We'll discuss it later, okay?
13: What is that?
14: It's a cleaning device.
13: You're acting really strange.
14: Joanne, we'll explain later. It has to do a little extermination.
13: What?
14: Let's talk about something else.
15: Jack, I don't think that vase is worth as much as you think.
16: It looks identical to the one I saw on the internet, Joanne.
8: Where have you been? What took you so long?
9: I had to ditch the car.
8: Whitaker's been back for almost an hour.
9: Have they said anything interesting?
8: Hardly. Alan and his wife have been talking about antiques for 20 minutes.
9: Wait, they just got held up in the post office parking lot and they're talking about antiques?
8: He hasn't told her.
9: That doesn't make sense.
8: They're weird people and I don't care. Do you have the package?
9: Of course.
8: Great.
9: Oh, do I get to see what it is before I leave town?
8: Where are you going?
9: My cover's blown here. I'm going to find Meltzner.
8: You know we have people to do that already.
9: They won't find him. I will. You need scissors.
8: No. Stamps.
9: What? No, that can't be.
8: We've been duped. He must have made a switch at the post office.
9: Oh, I'll get it back. Let me go over there.
8: Quiet! What is happening? I didn't realize Whitaker was such a comedian. Punch up the library, will you?
17: This is Joanne Allen, signing off from the library. If you'd like to continue listening, go to the Bible room. Talk to you later.
16: Hey there. This is Jack, joining you from the Bible room. On to you in the kitchen.
9: Very clever.
16: Oh, hello from the kitchen. I just wanted to say what a pleasure it's been performing for you.
9: Do you want to tell the chairman, or shall I?
8: I thought you were leaving to find Meltzner.
9: I am.
8: He could be anywhere in the world. You act like he's hiding under his bed.
9: Just leave it to me.
18: /7 and just for us.
19: This is Vision Kids.
4: Well, that's it. All the bugs are gone, including another one in the Bible room and another one in the office.
5: They put two bugs in the same room?
4: Well, maybe, though they were a different type of bug than the others.
5: Meaning what?
2: That someone else is spying on us? Good grief, Whit. How many people are in on this?
4: Well, I'll find out soon enough. Oh, hi, Wooten.
2: Hey, Wooten.
12: Oh, hi, Mr. Whitaker. Hey, Connie. I'm really sorry about Mitch.
2: Thanks, Wooten.
12: Is there anything I can do?
2: Just pray.
12: Oh, I've been doing that. Let me know if there's anything else.
2: I will. Thanks.
12: Okay. Here's your mail, Mr. Whitaker. You got a letter from your daughter, a couple of bills, and the mysterious package that we cleverly switched at the post office.
4: Oh, thank you, Wooten. I'll take it.
12: I usually don't ask people about what's in the packages I deliver. Well, I am curious about yours, Mr. Whitaker.
4: I'm sorry, Wooten, but I'd rather not get you involved.
12: Okay, that's all right. I'm good at not being involved. Eugene told me he didn't want me to be involved, too, so I'm sure it's something I don't need to be involved in.
2: When did you see Eugene?
12: The night before last. He came up to the post office real late to put something in the boxes outside. I was filling in on the late shift, and I saw him. It was a package kind of like yours.
2: Did you see where he sent it?
12: I didn't notice. He acted like he was in kind of a rush, so we didn't talk too much. I'm sorry, I should look closer.
4: That's fine, Wooten.
12: Okay, I guess I'll go finish up my route then.
2: Bye.
12: So long.
4: Bye.
2: Eugene mailed something before he left Odyssey?
4: Well, first things first. Let's find out what's on this disc. I can't make heads or tails of it. Everything's encoded.
2: Don't you know how to decode it?
4: Well, I could try, but it might take me days to figure it out. Oh, this is where I need Eugene. Wait a minute.
2: What?
4: Oh, there's a file here in plain text. It's a memo of some sort.
2: Minutes from Andromeda board meeting.
4: Vote is taken and Operation Think Tank is given approval by a 12-1 vote.
2: Look at the list of people present. Bennett Charles, Armitage Shanks.
4: Oh, I got an email.
2: From Eugene.
4: Dear Mr. Whitaker, we are safe. Please don't try to find us. You may unintentionally lead the unwanted to me. Signed, Eugene.
2: The unwanted? What do you think that means?
4: I don't know. But I think we should do what Eugene says and not pursue it.
2: You mean you're not going to do anything?
4: Well, what can we do? He asked us not to find him, for good reason.
2: But I can't sit here and do nothing.
4: I'm afraid we have no choice.
2: Well, this is so crazy. Everything's out of control.
4: Everything may be out of your control, Connie.
2: I know. But I just feel like going home and sleeping until God makes the world right again. I need to go for a walk. Can I leave for a while?
4: Sure.
12: Hi, Connie.
2: Hi, Wooten. What are you doing here?
12: Oh, I sometimes take a long cut through the park when I'm doing my route. Hey, this is my favorite bench, too. Do you mind if I sit down?
2: No, go right ahead.
12: Are you thinking about Mitch?
2: I'm trying to remember the last thing I said to him. It was probably something really stupid. He told me he thought he was falling in love with me. I wonder if I was falling for him, too. But I guess I'll never know now. I know I loved him like a friend, but I never told him that either. I was too busy not trusting him.
12: Oh.
2: You know, except for my parents, I've never had one of those scenes where someone tells me that they love me and then I say it back, or vice versa. I see it all the time in the movies. It seems so easy, but for some reason, it's never happened to me. And Eugene, the last time I saw him, we argued for 2 hours about whether or not his socks matched his shirt. And who knows when I'll see him again. I miss Eugene. He's one of my best friends. And I couldn't care less right now if he's wearing mismatching socks or not. That's my problem. I talk about socks.
12: Well, you know, I think it's okay to talk about socks. I mean, a 2-hour conversation about socks can say I love you just as much as we'll say I love you.
2: What?
12: My point is that 2 hours is a lot of time. And the fact that you chose to spend it with Eugene, I'm sure means a lot to him.
2: Well, still no excuse for not saying it for real.
12: You know what you need?
2: Counseling.
12: Nope. Laser tag.
4: Just a second, Tom.
19: How'd you know it was me?
4: I've had to step up security here. I saw you come in on the monitor.
19: What's going on around here, Whit? Security monitors, locking your door? What's next, guard dogs?
4: Well, it's necessary for the moment.
19: Does it have something to do with that article in the paper this morning?
4: Oh, you mean about Eugene?
19: Yes. What in the world is that all about? And why did I have to read about it in the newspaper?
4: Oh, I'm sorry, Tom. Everything's been happening so fast. It's a long story.
19: I've got time.
4: Oh, unfortunately, I don't. I'm trying to figure out how to read a computer file, and this package didn't exactly come with an instruction book. Oh, what's this?
19: What?
4: This piece of paper in here.
19: And?
4: It's an address. Oh, from Chicago.
19: What was that?
4: Now, somebody's here. Oh, it's Agent Borland.
19: Borland?
4: Yeah, he's with the FBI.
19: FBI? Whit, you've got to tell me what is going on here.
4: I will, Tom, I promise. But let's go see what Agent Borland wants.
20: Hello, Mr. Whitaker.
4: Agent Borland, do you know Tom Riley?
20: Hello. Ah, Tom Riley. A pleasure to finally meet you face to face.
19: Finally? You say that like you have a file on me or something.
20: The Novacom Tower is on your land, isn't it?
19: Well, yes.
20: There you are, then.
19: Huh?
20: So, Mr. Whitaker, I understand you've had some excitement around here.
4: I have.
20: Why didn't you tell me about the post office?
4: Oh, I figured you already knew, since you had your men watching me, and you bugged my shop.
20: It was for your own protection.
4: Well, I didn't notice any protection from the FBI when Monica Stone threatened us in the post office parking lot.
20: Yes. Well, I would like the disc now.
4: Well, I have it right here. I hope you have more success decoding it than I have.
20: We'll give it a try. Thank you, Mr. Whitaker.
4: I'm sure I'll see you soon.
19: I am really confused, Whit.
4: Well, it's very complicated.
19: And I noticed you didn't give him the address you found in the package.
4: I want to investigate this lead myself. Now, would you mind watching the shop for me until Nick comes in?
19: I don't mind. But where are you off to now?
4: Chicago.
2: I mean, how could I have missed the signs? The whole time Aram, both of them were on our side.
12: Don't blame yourself. It was real confusing. Hey, watch out, Connie. The kid in the red shirt just went up the stairs. You might want to have your laser ready.
2: He wasn't loyal to Novacom. He was trying to expose them.
12: Ooh, I've got him in my sights. He doesn't see us.
2: I mean, am I such a horrible judge of character?
12: Man, I missed it. Ooh, watch out, Connie. He's sneaking around the corner.
2: Why do I always think the worst of people?
12: He's coming at you. Turn around.
2: Eat lasers, pig!
12: Oh, well, got him. Oh, good job.
2: Maybe I should give up on relationships. I'm not a convent.
12: You know what you need?
2: What?
12: You need to spin at such an incredibly high speed that when the floor drops out from under you, you stick to the wall by centrifugal force. Oh, man. I'm gonna be sick.
2: I need to sit down.
12: Yeah, sorry. I'm sorry. My chest is still constricted. Did the fare help any?
2: You know what? It did.
12: Oh, that's good. Fares always do the trick for me, too. Ooh.
2: You really took a lot of time out of your day to hang out with me. Thanks, Wooten.
12: Oh, don't thank me. Thank all the people on my route that are going to get their mail at 10 o'clock tonight. Hey, did you ever do anything like this with Mitch?
2: What?
12: You know, spend a few hours with him, just hanging out.
2: Yeah, we did that a lot.
12: Yeah. Then he knew you cared about him.
2: Maybe you're right.
4: Hello? Is anyone in there?
0: I've tried that. Don't do no good. He won't answer the door.
4: Who?
0: Dent. That is who you're looking for, right?
4: Yes, yes. Are you sure he's in there?
0: Oh, yeah. I hear him every now and then. These walls are like paper.
4: Well, don't you think we should make sure he's okay?
0: Be my guest. He was away for a while, asked me to look after the place, so I've got a key. Here.
4: Oh, Mr. Dent.
0: Is he dead?
4: Call an ambulance.
21: Mr. Whitaker?
4: Yes, doctor?
21: Yes, I was wondering if you knew how we could contact Arthur's family.
4: Well, I don't. I'm sorry. Why do you need them?
21: Well, there are some decisions that need to be made on his behalf, and we need his family here to make them.
4: What kinds of decisions?
21: Well, treatment. Mr. Dent suffered a stroke, and we have to do some more tests. But it appears it may have been caused by a brain tumor. There are certain treatments which are, of course, effective, but they're also risky. We need his family here to make those decisions.
4: Why can't he make them himself? Is he unconscious?
21: He is conscious, but he seems to be suffering from a deep-seated paranoia.
4: Paranoia? May I see him?
21: Yes, but be careful not to upset him.
4: Mr. Dent?
22: Whitaker!
4: How are you feeling?
22: You'll have to get me out of here.
4: Now just lie back. Don't get yourself upset. The doctor said you had a stroke.
22: Oh, not a stroke. Please. You have to help me. I have to get out of here.
4: But you need treatment.
22: They'll find me and kill me.
4: Who?
22: The same people who killed Armitage Shanks. I have to go. They'll find out I'm here. Now, please, wait.
4: You need to calm down.
22: But you don't understand what's happening. No one does. If I stay here, I'll be dead before morning. Help me, Witt. You have to help me now.
23: What's going to happen next? Let's find out. This is Adventures in Odyssey on Vision Kids.
24: Vision Kids.
5: Whit, where were you last night?
4: I had to go to Chicago.
5: Chicago?
4: I'll explain later.
5: I was afraid you weren't going to make it back for the memorial service this morning.
4: When does it start?
5: Now. I was just about to head over there.
4: Okay. Well, let's close the shop.
25: Okay, Whitaker. You and I need to have a chat.
4: Oh, Agent Borland.
5: I'll meet you over there.
4: All right, honey.
25: Why did you go to Chicago yesterday?
4: So, you want to start sharing information?
25: Yes.
4: I don't mean sharing in the sense that I tell you what I know and you don't tell me anything at all. I mean sharing what we both know. This is supposed to be about trust, right?
25: All right.
4: All right, good. You go first.
25: The truth is, we're not sure what we're dealing with.
4: Oh, that's more like it.
25: We weren't able to decode much of the disk, so a lot of their plans are still a mystery.
4: What do you know, then?
25: We know this much.

0: That was a beautiful eulogy, Jack.
1: Yeah, thank you for what you said.
2: It was all true.
3: Mitch was a good man.
1: I know. He was.
4: Sure were a lot of people here.
1: Yeah, I'm glad. He had a lot... What is he doing here?
0: Who?
1: Excuse me. Sure. Excuse me.
0: Wait, Connie.
1: Mr. Charles?
5: Yes?
1: How dare you show your face here?
5: I'm sorry. Do I know you?
1: Don't play dumb. You know who I am, and I know you. You're the one who murdered Mitch.
0: Connie.
5: I'm sorry. I have no idea what you're talking about. Mitch was a co-worker of mine and a dear friend. I assure you, Novacom will do everything in its power to find the killers.
1: Well, you are such a liar.
0: Connie, stop. Mr. Charles, I think it would be best if you leave.
5: Gladly.
1: I can't believe he came.
4: Who on earth was that?
0: Well, he works with Novacom.
4: I can't wait for our long talk, Whit.
0: No, it's coming. Connie, why don't you sit down?
3: Are you okay?
1: I'm fine. Just overloaded.
3: I'm sure you are. Look, why don't you come over for lunch?
1: Sure, that would be nice.
3: You too, Whit. And Tom.
4: Thanks, Joanne, but I need to get back. Connie, I've got everything under control at the Timothy Center. You take as much time off as you need.
1: Okay.
4: I'll talk to you later.
0: Right. Bye-bye, Tom.
6: Goodbye.
3: Bye.
6: Whit, are you coming for lunch?
0: Yes, thank you.
3: Take your time. Bye, Connie.
6: Goodbye, Connie.
1: Bye.
0: Are you ready to go, Connie?
1: I'd like to stay for a little bit.
0: All right. Do you want to be alone?
1: No.
0: Okay.
1: Beautiful flowers, huh?
0: Hmm.
1: Mitch had a lot of friends.
0: Well, obviously there was more to his life than Novacom.
1: Obviously. He had more friends than I do. And he just got here a few months ago. I wonder if he knew.
0: Knew what?
1: What kind of impact he had on people. I talked to a bunch of teenagers in the Sunday school class he taught. They thought he was the greatest. And the people he worked with. The people he played softball with. People he dated. I wonder if he knew. I never told him.
0: Sometimes we have to hope that God fills in the blanks for all the things we should have said.
1: Yeah, but we shouldn't expect him to. I love you, Whit.
0: Oh, Connie. I love you too.

Over the last few episodes, we've explored a lot of difficult subjects and themes. Connie and Mitch showed us how important trust is to a relationship. These episodes also taught us about the presence of good and evil in our world, and how it's hard sometimes to figure out which is which. In the episodes ahead, we'll see how God will help us to discern what is right and wrong as we prayerfully obey Him. But the one thing that is so important to learn from these episodes is that God honors those who do right and fight against evil, even when there are obstacles in their way. As the Apostle Paul tells his student in 2 Timothy chapter 4, verse 7, "I have fought the good fight, I have finished the race, I have kept the faith, and there is laid for me the crown of righteousness, which the Lord, the righteous judge, will give to me on that day." Oh, what a thrill it would be to stand before God, having fought for what is good, and be told, "Well done, good and faithful servant." Well, it's obvious this adventure with Novacom is not over yet, so be sure to keep

0: 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And our executive producer is Paul McCusker. And I'm Chris, hoping you'll join us again next time for more Adventures in Odyssey.
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1: 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And this is Vision Kids.
2: Vision Kids!